0: fuel onto the fire, the Minister in charge of welfare, Louise Upston, has landed in criticism for getting $52,000 per year for accommodation, despite owning the house she lives in mortgage-free. So for our week's catch-up with the Green Party, with the Green Party's Ricardo Menendez-March, we discussed the Greens' reaction to MSD failures and Louise Upston's receiving of privileges. Kia ora, Ricardo. How's it going this morning?
1: Kia ora. I'm good, thank you. How are you?
0: I am all right. Let's talk about MSD. The Green Party put out a statement on Louise Upston needing to front up on missed payments for beneficiaries. This is the second time around that we've seen these issues. The Green Party has warned that some of these issues might arise following certain reforms. I'd love for you to speak your piece on this.
1: So, 4 months we have been warning that the use of algorithmic decision-making could result in wrongful benefit cancellations. Like we have seen in other countries, like Australia, that just held a Senate inquiry where 300,000 benefits were found to be cut. Now, more recently, we uncovered that indeed main benefits had been wrongfully cut. And the reason why this is connected to algorithmic decision-making is that you had basically machines spamming beneficiaries who were due for these things called mandatory reviews that the government passed under urgency. And they were required to upload documentation without taking into account that they were not enough people with enough capacity to review those documents before their benefits were suspended, resulting in an unknown quantity of benefits being wrongfully suspended and people being left without the means to survive. What we also know is that the likelihood of people being impacted being predominantly people who are very sick, very injured or disabled, who are receiving the supported living payment is quite high because these are one of the two groups of main benefits that are impacted by these mandatory reviews. And this matters because people would have been left without the ability to pay rent, to put food on the table as a result of legislation passed under urgency that the minister had no regard on people's livelihoods when passing.
0: So this is connected to the robo-debt in your mind. And is that has that been confirmed?
1: So it's actually connected more to what we call automated decision-making, which is the Senate inquiry in Australia is even more recent than the issue with robo-debt. But what it shows is that the use of machines to make decisions and to trigger these things has been found overseas to have been disastrous, to lead to people literally committing suicide or countless of benefits being wrongfully cancelled, as the Senate inquiry more recently found. It also even resulted in the toppling of the Dutch cabinet and not that long ago as a result of a welfare scandal through very similar uses of this technology. Ultimately, this shows that there is a lack of regard to people's livelihoods and that these mandatory reviews that were triggered by the use of algorithmic decision-making were never about better supporting people into employment or giving people their correct entitlements, but simply giving MSD more tools to potentially cancel people's benefits. We are yet to find out exactly how many people were affected. The minister hasn't fronted up on that. And what we have triggered, though, is an apology from the minister, the prime minister, and a commitment that a review will happen and will be released on the 10th of September.
0: Whose payments here were affected? I know there was at least two of them. Am I right about that?
1: So, yeah, a range of payments would have been affected. So the first apology that the minister gave was in relationship to 14,000-ish winter energy payments that were wrongfully suspended. The minister has claimed that this was never intended to happen anyway. The legislation was never supposed to cover winter energy payments. But we also know that a range of other supplementary assistance would have been cancelled as well, such as accommodation supplement, disability allowance. The second apology that the Prime Minister and the Minister had to give on this matter had to do with the revelation that it wasn't just supplementary payments that were affected, but main benefits. And the reason why this matters is that your main benefit is your main source of income, particularly if you're sick, injured, or disabled, to even just survive. And so this meant that people were left without any money in their bank account to pay for their rent, to put food on the table. And when you talk about the fact that this would have been supported living payment recipients, we're talking about people who could have been experiencing horrible conditions such as cancer, who would have, you know, been chronically ill or with or just facing disabilities that prevent them from participating in employment, which is why this latest welfare scandal is all the worse, because it's affecting people's livelihoods to a degree that would have made it impossible for them to survive while their benefits were cut.
0: It seems ironic that these decisions were made out of trying to improve the efficiency of our healthcare system. At least that was a lot of the justification behind incorporating automated decision making. And yet, this has obviously, in many ways, functionally made the system far worse. It's clearly impacted people who maybe needed support in the first place to even get on these benefits.
1: Yeah, look, whenever parties like National across the globe have touted the use of automation as a sort of means to improve people's lives in the public service, it often has been the case that the opposite has happened. And we've just seen this in Aotearoa. The other sort of outrageous thing is that for weeks we've been trying to get the minister to admit that main benefits had been cancelled. She literally in the House said no to answers to my questions when I tried to put this to her. And then she, after I questioned her multiple times, she then sort of fell back and said, possibly. But she knew that the answer was yes from, like, weeks ago. And it baffles me why she just wouldn't be transparent and upfront about the extent to which payments had been cut for people who would have been on the supported living payment, which includes people who are very sick or very injured and would have not been able to participate in employment for at least 2 years by definition, because you have to meet those requirements to qualify to that kind of benefit that would have been one of the groups that faced cuts as a result of automated decision-making.
0: I just want to run some numbers past you. Louise Upston, the minister responsible for these policies and the one that you were referring to here in questioning, landed in some controversy as she is receiving an allowance for housing expenses, I believe, as a parliamentarian living away from her electorate. These come up to $1,000 per week, which comes to $52,000 per year, which is, to be clear, greater than anyone receives on JobSeeker, about $18,788 on JobSeeker. What does it mean here for the minister, who is arguably creating some issues here, mismanaging her portfolio, to be landing in this sort of scandal as well?
1: Well, it shows that this is a government where ministers are actively making themselves richer and accumulating a greater property investment and portfolio while cutting support for people who need it the most. And, you know, I find it particularly galling that this is also the same minister who made cuts to the accommodation supplement for low-income homeowners, some of them who could be worse off by sort of $40-ish a week, while she is happy to take $1,000 a week on a property that she has no debt on to cover so-called accommodation costs when she is already, owning multiple properties. And I think the problem lies on the decision-making by the minister and her government about, you know, putting the burden on people in poverty when it comes to her austerity cuts, when the ministers themselves are getting richer and the corporations that they serve keep getting richer at the expense of people who are sick, injured, and disabled who are facing welfare cuts as a result of the use of automated decision-making as well.
0: Do you feel that she has adequately fronted both on the scandal around collecting this allowance, which she is allowed to do under the current system, and also for these issues that have been created by her portfolio?
1: The problem with the allowance that she is taking is that when you compound that with the fact that then she is making decisions to cut people's support and leave people in poverty worse off, it tells you that on the one hand, she's happy to take taxpayer subsidies to make herself richer while then making decisions to make people in poverty poorer. And the fact that it took multiple weeks of questioning to even get her to properly admit and be transparent about the extent of the wrongful welfare cuts as a result of automated decision-making shows us that we do not have a minister that has any regard for human life and who are impacted by her decisions and who's not willing to be transparent on the fact that she rushed a law under urgency without adequate scrutiny that has now caused an unknown amount of sick, injured, and disabled people to lose their income support and their means of survival. I want to make it clear that the Green Party is campaigning on overhauling our welfare system, not just so that we can get rid of the policies that have resulted in these welfare cuts, but one that allows all unemployed people to live well and in dignity. There are not enough jobs for people on the benefit, and therefore it makes no sense to condemn people who are unemployed to a life of poverty when there's not even enough jobs for them to all go to.
0: How do you feel with the economic gearing as well that seems to have intentionally created a surplus of workers intending to then bring down inflation? If we're setting out a policy like that, which is intended to make people available for work unemployed, really, effectively, yeah. Is it then fair to punish them like this?
1: Neoliberalism has relied on increasing unemployment to lower inflation and therefore punishing people in poverty while widening the wealth gap that we experience. So this is why you have governments who cut jobs, punish the unemployed, while allowing corporations and their corporate shareholders to get richer all at the same time. And so if we're going to acknowledge that the current economic system relies on a group of people being unemployed, the question then is, should we accept that group of unemployed people to live in poverty? The answer is no. And also, we're here to challenge the notion that we have to always increase unemployment to tackle inflation instead of actually making the wealthy few pay their fair share so that we can invest in jobs, healthcare, and other public services that allow people to live well.
0: That was Green MP Ricardo Menendez-March discussing MSD's failure to make some payments, welfare reforms, and also the minister in charge, Louise Upston, receiving some criticised payments. I want to jump into those payments just briefly with you. So the accommodation is meant for MPs who are not within their current electorate. That's plenty of MPs. And if you work away from home, obviously you should expect that your work will pay for it. That's fair enough. However, she owns the house outright, mortgage free. So what's her costs exactly? And she claims $52,000 per year. That's on top of a cabinet minister's salary of $327,000 and a yearly MP expense allowance of $19,300. As I said in the interview, over 25 single after-tax job seeker is $361 per week. That's roughly $18,000 per year. Doesn't really stack up to $1,000 a week at all. And on minimum wage in 2026, you make $49,000, or $49,816, which again is less than she receives for a house that she owns with no clear costs. Just make it make sense. The interview went on a bit longer than intended, so I cut out part that will be on the podcast on our website. So if you want to hear Ricardo discussing, the healthcare staffing, then you can listen to that on our website. That's 95bfm.com.
2: That was the Green Party's Ricardo Menendez-March.
0: This is Passion of Lovers by Bauhaus. We'll be right back after this break.

0: That was The Passion of Lovers by Bauhaus. Welcome back to 95BFM. Please let us know your thoughts on any of these pieces today. 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
1: And it is odd for somebody to pay you $100 for a photo of your feet. 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
0: Local governments across Aotearoa New Zealand have faced a deluge of changes this year. Last month, the deadline was reached for councils to submit proposals on how leadership in their regions would amalgamate into unitary councils. Many bristled at the central government-driven change, with 17 councils refusing to submit proposals, leaving their amalgamations in the hands of the government. More recently, Labour joined the National Party in support of a rates cap of 4% per year, the legislation of which is currently progressing through Parliament. And just the weekend before last, the National Party ruled out a bed levy, seemingly in contradiction to signed agreements with Auckland and Queenstown councils to consider its implementation. With all these clashes between central and local government, we began our discussion with the Opportunity Party's Kule Wong on what Opportunity's view is on the relationship between central and local government. Then we discussed Opportunity's Citizens' Voice proposal, which would see direct democratic participation through citizens' assemblies on gridlocked issues. Kia ora, Kule. So starting out quite broadly, I just wanted to look at kind of local government. So what's Opportunity's attitude or I guess approach toward how central and local governments should interact?
3: Well, yeah, I mean, we are a party that believes in localism, and it's been disappointing the last couple of years to see the government who campaigned on localism and devolution, but there's been a devolution of responsibility but without associated funding, which just puts councils and local government in a really challenging and predicament. So things like the rates caps, while, you know, as ratepayers we don't want to see our bills increase, we do know that councils are stretched to deliver the services that they're expected to do. So we would like to see more funding allocated to local councils, or more kind of a broadening of the toolkit for them so that they can choose to implement a bed tax or a congestion charge if they feel that that would be appropriate for their community. The responsibility has to come with funding at the end of the day.
0: Yeah, so I mean, I was going to ask about those particular policies. We've recently seen the rates cap of 4% being put through Parliament. And of course, parties have said no to a bed levy. What would be your perspective, I guess, on making sure that councils have access to that funding that they need for day-to-day operations and also, of course, infrastructure, which we're facing a lot of issues with coming up to a lot of that infrastructure expiring, I guess, across the country right now. Mm-hmm. How would you kind of, I guess, balance that need with also the need of residents in these areas and the kind of cost of living that they're facing right now as well?
3: Yeah. So this is where the ratepayers assistance scheme, if you've heard of that, can come in and play a really critical role. So that allows ratepayers to defer their rates payments. And we've heard it a lot in the context of installing solar. So a lot of the parties have talked about that as a mechanism for people to afford the upfront capital of installing solar panels, for example, and then paying that off over a long period of time with their rates bill at a much lower interest rate than they would get from the banks. Local Government New Zealand have actually advocated for a broader ratepayers assistance scheme, which also includes rates deferrals for older people and also development contributions deferrals for developers. And that means that the councils can count on that money coming in eventually. It might not all be up front, but they can make those investments in the infrastructure that we need, knowing that they will collect that money. And so we support the full ratepayers assistance scheme. I believe we're the only party that has come out and said we support the full thing, not just the solar element. And that's really important because when you include all three of those parts of the ratepayers assistance scheme, or the RAS for short, it makes it more feasible and more affordable for councils to participate in that scheme. So we're fully supportive of that and would like to see it implemented.
0: And how about that kind of relationship between central and local government more broadly? Because a lot of these policies we've seen have kind of been maybe viewed as an imposition of central government exerting its kind of power over local government. I mean, particularly looking at the required amalgamations recently. Mm. We've also seen a lot of, I guess, controversy around recent fast-track proposals, particularly in greenfield developments where councils have argued there isn't any existing infrastructure. I mean, what should that cooperation, I guess, look like between central and local government? How can that relationship be done well?
3: Well, I think our view is that starting with the principle of decisions should be made as close to the communities that they affect as possible is the right place to start. And so where decisions can be made by local councils and the funding can be allocated to enable them to do that, that should be where those decisions happen. Of course, there are circumstances where more broad regional cooperation is needed, and particularly on environmental issues, because water doesn't stick to our neat little council boundaries. So things like that are good for people at a regional level to collaborate on. I think having central government come in and dictate how amalgamation should happen, and particularly within such a short time frame, is not going to lead to good outcomes. You don't have community buy-in. So we would like to see a slowing down of that process, and particularly for those councils that haven't put forward a proposal for amalgamation. What that outcome looks like for them, you know, potentially they should be allowed to just continue as they are rather than central government forcing a change on them.
0: You mentioned kind of community buy-in and a lot of that kind of localism sort of idea, but at the same time we're seeing very low voter turnout in local elections. Do you think councils currently are representative of their local areas? And I mean, I guess, what do you think is causing that low voter turnout and what could be done to change that?
3: I think there's generally a low awareness, and I include myself in this previously. I feel like I've learned a lot about what local government is responsible for this year, around what they actually do and what their mandate is. So I think some greater education around the role of local government. And also, I think as ratepayers, we don't necessarily always believe that our vote is going to make a difference to our local community. So having more visibility of that, and that again, it comes down to funding, because if local councils are stretched to deliver, then people aren't seeing much change in their community, so they think their vote doesn't count, and so they don't show up. So I think there's a lot of we can do there around education, awareness, and then supporting councils to deliver so that communities feel like their say actually matters.
0: All right, now I'd like to kind of shift gear to one of Opportunity's kind of big policies, which is the citizen's voice policy, kind of, I guess, in line with that sort of local voice, democratic participation kind of principle. Can you tell us a bit about how that policy would work?
3: Yeah, it's a great tie-in, actually, with local government and communities. So the idea of a citizen's assembly is you bring together an accurate representation of that community. In Auckland, we had one, Watercare ran one about 5 years ago on the future of our water sources here in Auckland. And you bring together, might be around 100 people in the room, and they need to accurately represent the demographics of that community. So the right gender mix, age mix, ethnicity, background. It's not just the people that want to show up, it's actually the people that represent the views, the diverse views of the community. They come together usually over a series of weekends, and they get presented with different options for that topic. So for Watercare, they had 3 or 4 different proposals, and they had evidence and experts that came in and spoke to those. And then ultimately, it's up to the people in the room to deliberate. That's why it's called deliberative democracy. They discuss the trade-offs. They talk about how it might impact different communities, because a lot of these solutions are not black and white, and it's not always clear which one is best, because every solution has a trade-off. And ultimately, the people in the room need to get to an agreement whereby usually it's about an 80% threshold, 80% of people in the room being happy with the outcome. And it might not be their first choice. It might not have been the thing that they, their first preference for what they wanted to happen, but it's a solution that they feel they can live with and they wouldn't push back on. So it's much more about consensus building, and the outcome of that is you get a solution that has more buy-in from more groups of people across the community, so it's more willing, more likely to last a long time.
0: And would that be for, I mean, you've cited some examples of the issues they might tackle, like climate change, infrastructure, all these kind of big issues that previous governments maybe have kicked the can down the road a bit on. Would it also be for local issues as well?
3: Yeah, so you can do them either at a local level, like I mentioned, Auckland did one with Watercare. There's also been a couple of in Auckland and in other parts of the country around what do you do with a golf course in the community, for example. What do people? How do people want to see that land developed and they have the opportunity to input into that? But they can also be done at a national scale. So Ireland have a really good citizens assembly mechanism. They've done quite a few now. And they've even done one on marriage equality in a country that is, you know, very Catholic. And so for whom that would be a challenging topic and you would think quite divisive. But it certainly can be done at that large scale on topics which seem really challenging.
0: Right. And you also in the policy, you've mentioned that there would be a parliamentary commissioner that would be appointed as well. What would their role be and how would we ensure that the recommendations by these kind of bodies would be heard by politicians and by parliament?
3: Yeah. So we've proposed in our costings and proposal that we could do around 2 to 3 citizens assemblies a year. We might just want to start with one initially and test it. But the parliamentary commissioner would ultimately be responsible for deciding what topics go to a citizens' assembly, and that can be topics that are brought to the commissioner through kind of like a petition, so by citizens, or it could be referred from parliament, or the commissioner could decide that there's a particular topic that our political parties have reached gridlock on and refer it themselves to a citizens' assembly. The recommendations that come out of the assemblies are not binding because you can't bind a government to them, but it makes it incredibly hard for a politician to turn around and reject those recommendations when they've had broad buy-in from a diverse group of people across the community. It really puts the pressure on them to explain why they don't accept those recommendations, if that's the case. In the Watercare example, all recommendations from the Citizens Assembly got passed unanimously by the Watercare Board. So it demonstrates that it really can work.
0: Would iwi and hapu be involved beyond just the level of other organisations?
3: I think it's important for iwi to be involved in the design of the Citizens Assemblies themselves. I think, you know, with reference to Te Tiriti and the partnership between Crown and iwi, it would be important for them to be involved in the design of what those assemblies look like.
0: And just finally, you've kind of compared a little bit to how jury duty kind of currently plays out in the policy documents, but turnout for jury duty isn't great. Last year, I think it was 31.5% of people summoned didn't respond. Yep. What do we do to ensure that people summoned to these assemblies do show up?
3: Yeah, so we proposed that similar to jury duty, people would be paid. And as you say, that's not always an incentive enough for people. There's some amazing technology out there as well that can be used for things like citizens' assemblies, deliberative democracy tools, where you can, and they use this in Ireland, where the public can follow along with what's happening. And when they're topics that really matter to people in the community, they're going to have much more of a vested interest. You know, if it's Auckland, for example, get everyone involved in what's the future Auckland Harbour Bridge solution going to be. Get people interested in, I think, those topics that are already front of mind, and then we'll start to see a lot more buy-in.
0: That was Opportunity Leader Kule Wong on how the Opportunity Party views the relationship between central and local government and their proposed citizens' voice policy.
4: You know, I mean, it's just about every month you'll hear of another gangbang. Sometimes they have to hit rock bottom.
5: 400 people get diagnosed with brain cancer and tumours annually in New Zealand, with only 10 to 30% of these patients making it 5 years after being diagnosed. However, oddly, most brain cancers don't typically start in the brain. They start in other parts of the body. So researchers have been trying to find ways to stop cancers in other parts of the body from spreading and reaching the brain. Melanoma, lung, and breast cancer are the focus of this research, as they have the highest risk of spreading into the brain. Statistically, around 90% of melanomas end up becoming brain cancers. So to learn more about how cancer spreads to the brain, the research aiming to stop it, and how it works, I spoke to University of Auckland Research Fellow Dr. Akshada Angshan. To start off, you're researching ways to stop cancer from entering the brain. How do cancers spread to the brain?
6: Yeah, so there are many suggested routes for how cancer cells spread to the brain. The most well-established one is actually through the bloodstream. So cancers can form in many different parts of the body. You've probably heard of like lung cancer or breast cancer or even melanoma, which is a type of skin cancer. And these are all aggressive cancers that have the capacity to grow and break away from that first tumor in the lung or in the skin. And then they basically make their way into the bloodstream. And after this, they essentially have access to everywhere else in the body and can travel to other organs. So the cancers I mentioned before, they seem to have a higher capacity to migrate to the brain specifically. And this is kind of curious because the brain is normally very well protected by a barrier that actually forms between the blood and the brain. It's literally called the blood-brain barrier. And so we think that cancers such as melanoma, for example, have like a secret weapon of sorts, these byproducts that they produce and then release that weaken this barrier of the brain and then potentially making it easier for them to cross into the brain.
5: So what does your research actually entail? Like, what do you do?
6: So a lot of my research is trying to understand the interaction that's occurring between the cancer cells and the brain cells that form that protective barrier in a lab, essentially. So we grow cancer cells in the lab, and then we collect everything that the cancer cells release into their environment, and that includes these byproducts. And so once we've collected them, we basically then profile these released byproducts, and then we add them to the brain's barrier-forming cells. There's actually unique ways in which we can do this, but it's quite complex. I can explain that later if there's time. But then we essentially look at how the barrier properties changes after we add these byproducts to them. And my latest research project aims to use actually very cool techniques to essentially sequence the changes that are occurring in those barrier cells to understand what is actually changing inside those cells at a more sort of molecular level.
5: How do you get the cancer cells, just out of curiosity?
6: Okay, very, very good question. So there's a variety of ways in this can happen, but the ones that we've actually got are from samples that have been donated from people who actually have a cancer. And so essentially, when the tumor is removed from a person, they've said that, you know, you can use this for research. So we then take that tumor in a lab, and we essentially just chop it up into a lot of small pieces. And then because the inherent capacity of a cancer, the thing that makes it so terrible, is that it just keeps growing nonstop. Like, it's just uncontrolled replication, right? And so we can basically just put those on petri dishes or basically like plastic plates, and they just keep growing like unnaturally. And so then we can use them. All the healthy cells around the tumor will eventually die out because that's inbuilt, like how cells work. But the cancer cell just keeps growing abnormally. And so we use those to then study why they're doing this and what they produce. Does that kind of make sense?
5: Yeah, it does. Gosh, that's horrible.
6: Awful, yeah.
5: What do you hope to achieve by your research?
6: So ultimately, I want to understand what happens before these cancer cells invade inside the brain, right? And so once the cancer cell becomes established in the brain, the quality and the length of life is actually very, very drastically reduced. The cancer also becomes very difficult to treat as well once it's inside the brain. You can't just, you know, remove chunks of the brain as you can with maybe other parts of the body more easily, right? So if we can identify the signals that the cancers use to alter that protective barrier of the brain, then it can lead to two outcomes. One is that we find ways to intervene before the cancer cell has successfully entered the brain by using a drug, for example. Or two, we may actually even be able to detect that process occurring at even earlier stages, giving us more time to intervene as well. Because once it's in the brain, it's really like a ticking clock. So we're trying to basically detect things as soon as possible.
5: You wrote in an article that you hope one day a simple blood test could be the thing that would tell us whether a patient has those high levels of cancer byproducts. Mm-hmm. That would be amazing. If yeah. that were the case, what would we do to the patient? So what would the right next steps look like?
6: So my hope and like my goal for my research is essentially like a blood test like that. The idea wouldn't necessarily be that the blood test tells us that someone has like a brain tumor that's formed from like a what we call a peripheral tumor. Rather, what I'd like is that the blood test could tell us that if a person is at a higher risk and therefore needs closer attention. So what that would actually mean for the patient is that maybe they just get more frequent monitoring, or actually, better yet, fast tracking to brain imaging, like, for example, like an MRI. And those things, MRIs actually don't happen until there are neurological symptoms in a patient, which actually can be sometimes a little too late, because that suggests that the tumor is already in the brain. So secondly, in the longer term, we can also identify what that weapon is that the cancer cells are releasing into the blood. And then if this can actually disrupt the barrier, then we can track what we call a biomarker, which is basically just to track what the risk is of the patient to treat maybe a little bit more aggressively if needed.
5: Does your research require a lot of equipment? Does it need a lot of funding? I mean, have you got enough funding?
6: Yeah, well, so modern cancer research can actually be surprisingly expensive, particularly when you're doing a lot of, like, genetic profiling or working with, like, you know, these specialized human cell models, and also the equipment. Also, when you're developing therapy, the closer you actually get to giving something to a human being, the more expensive it gets. Just from considering all the safety-related precautions and the handling, you know, before giving to a human. For my current research, I'm actually fortunate to already have some funding that allows us to do this very specific work, looking at these cancers and their byproducts that are released and their effect on the protective barriers of the brain. So I've got the funding for this right now, but research is always a process of applying for, like, the next grant, because answering one question usually opens, like, the opportunity for answering the next one, or progressing then into creating an actual drug. So we often try to find ways to use our funds in the most, like, multi-cooperative and collaborative way as much as possible. And while there is support out there, my own research for several years has been primarily from charitable and named family trusts, if that makes sense. So currently it's being largely driven by very passionate people on either end of the funding, working towards, like, a common goal, really, in different ways.
5: Well, I'm very glad to know that you have your funding, and best of luck with your research. I'm sure you'll do great.
6: Thank you. Thank you.
5: That was University of Auckland Research Fellow Dr. Akshada Ankshin speaking to me about her research to prevent cancer from spreading to the brain.
7: 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We'll be right back after this short break.

0: Welcome back to The Wire on 95 BFM. Shout out to the person that texted in about their dad's brain tumor that got cut out of his head. It's incredible research, and I hope everything is recovering well, and we wish them all the best. We're handing it over to Theo now for our final story of the day.
1: Before we start, we'd just like to warn that this story mentions youth suicide. So if you need to tune out for a bit, the story will be finished by 1 p.m. Aotearoa New Zealand has one of the highest youth suicide rates in the OECD. For rangatahi Māori in particular, multiple overlapping determinants such as structural racism and discrimination have contributed to greater rates of psychological distress and suicide. Coroners and coronial services play an important role in producing findings that determine our national suicide statistics and make recommendations underpinning suicide prevention strategies. However, the coronial process following the suspected suicide of a loved one can be difficult to navigate. For Māori whānau who have lost a rangatahi, there is frequently a lack of consideration given to their knowledge of their loved one. As a result, Māori knowledge is often excluded from the findings, recommendations and comments that inform in national statistics and influence suicide prevention and postvention in Aotearoa, New Zealand. A recently released study on whānau voices during the coronial process for suspected rangatahi Māori suicide found that this coronial process could compound trauma for Māori whānau. Te māmai me te ngau kino nā tō whakamomori rangatahi involved 14 whānau members who had lost a rangatahi to suicide, alongside 11 coroners who had worked on rangatahi suicide investigations. So to understand more about the challenges facing whānau and what can be done to improve our coronial process, I spoke to two members of the research team, Associate Professor Clive Aspin and Professor Antonia Lyons. Kia ora, Professors Antonia Lyons and Clive Aspin. So to start off, can you tell us a little bit about the impetus for this research project?
2: Kia ora, Theo. So the impetus for this project began way before I started work at Victoria University, when I was an advisor to the Suicide Mortality Review Committee. And as part of that job, I have the task of looking at coronial files into the deaths of young people who died by suicide. And I was astounded at what I saw. So what became clear is that youth suicide is a major problem in this country. Māori have some of the highest rates of youth suicide in the world. And so when I moved to Victoria University, I had a chance to pick up what I learned from the Suicide Mortality Review Committee and put it into a grant application with the help of Antonia. So together we developed a grant application that we sent to the Health Research Council, and in their wisdom, they funded it. So for 3 years, we had funding to explore the issues around how coroners engage with whānau at moments of terrible trauma and the extent to which they are involved in coronial investigations. And this is a groundbreaking piece of work, really, because we spoke not only to the whānau bereaved by suicide, who gave us some amazing insights, but we also spoke to the coroners who investigate many of the deaths of young people by suspected suicide. So we brought those two together, and we've come up with some pretty, I reckon, important and groundbreaking recommendations. I've also lost a lot of friends to suicide. And so, like you and many, many people that we met in the course of this project, we have all been touched by suicide in this country, and it's one of the most shameful indictments on our social fabric that we have these terribly high rates of suicide, and at times it feels like very little is being done to turn those numbers around.
1: So what were some of those biggest issues that the project identified in the coronial process for whānau who had lost a rangatahi to suicide and that coroners had identified themselves?
3: Okay, so I'll speak to that. We interviewed 14 whānau who had lost a young person to suicide, and they told us a lot of things. They told us about their experiences. Some of them had been waiting a long time for the coroner's recommendations and findings. One of the things we learned from both the whānau and the coroners is that there's a huge backlog in the system. So coroners doing their investigations into sudden deaths can take years to come up with their determination or their findings. The whānau said, you know, they had no idea what the process was. They found it really difficult to know what they were supposed to be doing, whether they were supposed to be engaging. Nobody told them. They talked about how they had to learn what happens following suicide and what the coroner's office even does and what whānau are supposed to do and how they're supposed to be engaged in the coronial process. For some of them, they talked about feeling like any engagement they had was re-traumatizing. Some of their experiences were extremely negative, and so they found that incredibly challenging. And particularly given that it's such a long, drawn-out process, that was really hard. Those who had to go through an inquest, where it's basically the coroner's court, some of them found that, one described it as horrendous. A lot of the interactions were quite hard for them, especially given this is such a distressing time of their lives and they're going through this enormous grief. But they also talked about the importance of the coronial process and how actually being able to share their knowledge of their young person, the young person's life, can contribute to, you know, coroners knowing what was going on, and that might in turn help with their recommendations and help save lives going forwards.
1: How well heard were those, I guess, opportunities for whānau to give input? Were their voices given the same kind of platform as other aspects in the process?
2: So in my initial work around this topic, it became very clear to me that when coroners make their decisions, they base it on what they call papers. So medical reports, police reports, any other official document, and they hardly ever talk to the whānau. And our view was, when we put this grant application together, was were they to engage with whānau and talk to whānau and bring whānau in more closely into the investigation, they might get much more robust information about why that person took their own life. And so we were hoping to be able to understand how coroners and whānau could engage in the investigation in order to come up with a much more solid, robust explanation about why young people are taking their lives. And we hope that over time, those whānau who become involved in the process become agents of change in their communities. They become much more aware of risks to which young people are being exposed that might predispose them to taking their own lives. And overall, we hope to see a reduction in the numbers of young people who die by suicide. And I think it also relates to the fact that when I was growing up, we never talked about people taking their own lives. We never talked about suicide. And so my view is that if we are much more open, if we talk to people who are directly involved by this terrible, terrible traumatic event, then we might see over time a reduction in the numbers of people who die by suicide.
3: Yeah, I mean, I'll just add that the coroners also saw that this, you know, having this information could be really valuable going forwards to prevent people dying by suicide. And they were most of them we spoke to were keen to find ways to engage with whānau, but to engage with whānau in ways where they feel they can come and speak easily with the coroners. So, and some of the systems that we have in place in our coronial system now makes that quite difficult. And because it's a judicial system, there's a lot of legalese language. Even getting letters from the coroner's office is filled with jargon, so people find it hard to understand what even is happening. So there are kind of some basic things that could be changed quite quickly. To help with engage, you know, help with communication, help engage whānau. And they also felt like, you know, there could be other things, other more structural changes the coroners talked about, you know, that we could look at that might enable better participation that would help them with their role in writing recommendations to prevent future deaths by suicide.
1: Right, and I think that's also an important thing to mention for those who might not have as much awareness around the role of the coroner, but that they are responsible for that finding of, ruling that it was a suicide, but also in putting those recommendations in place. And one of the things I was surprised through reading through the report, I guess just in the introductory section, is that there wasn't a searchable database of those findings or those recommendations for other coroners to draw from. So I guess now kind of looking forward, what recommendations did you identify that could change the process for the better?
2: So we need to remember the coroners have a huge job. They're called upon to investigate all sudden unexplained deaths, of which suspected suicide are just part of their remit. So they're heavily at times overworked. They're limited in terms of the resources. Sometimes they don't get the support they need. So one of the recommendations really would be to inject an increased amount of resources into the work of coroners. And I know in recent times they've appointed associate coroners to help address the backlog. But resourcing of the coronial service is really, really important so that they can carry out investigations that are more respectful of whānau, and that will allow them to engage more closely with whānau. So inquests, for example, are a really important aspect of getting a whole wide range of evidence. And if they were resourced adequately, then they might be more inclined to run it, to hold an inquest, bring evidence, bring witnesses into their orbit, and gather evidence from those people who have intimate knowledge of why this young person has died. So resourcing is a major issue, I think.
3: I mean, I think one of the things the coroners talked about was how it is a legal process, but you know there is this thing called therapeutic jurisprudence, where you know you can have legal processes that could also be therapeutic, and that is a possibility. And so one of our recommendations was to create a liaison function that could maybe sit outside, could sit within the coroner's office, but also might be more effective sitting outside. It would have to again be resourced adequately, but so that whānau also felt supported and that the process could be, you know, not distressing and horrendous, but rather more therapeutic for them.
1: And on, I guess, the vein of proper implementation of tikanga and communication with whānau that's in an appropriate manner, how can we ensure that these changes are put in place without it being, I guess, a tokenistic or misappropriation of tikanga?
2: So we did talk

0: author's format would help to alleviate some of the challenges and some of the terrible grief that some people experience. So it this would require an overhaul, in a sense, of how coroners carry out their investigation in terms of when a person who is Māori dies suddenly, and understand the extent to which the whānau want to be involved in the process and facilitate that involvement to a much greater extent than happens at the moment.
1: That was Associate Professor Clive Aspin and Professor Antonia Lowndes on the findings of Te Māmai me Te Ngau Kino nā tō Whakamomori Rangatahi. If this story has brought up anything for you, talking to someone you know or contacting formal support services can be helpful. You can free call or text 1737 anytime to speak to a trained counsellor for any reason. The Suicide Crisis Helpline can be reached on 0508 828 865 or 0508 Tautoko, and Youthline can be contacted on 0800 376 633 24/7 or texted for free on 234 from 8 a.m. to midnight.

Ko ira te ho taka katoa mo tēnei wiki, nei te mihi ki a koutou katoa e kororo mai ki mātou mo tēnei rā. That's a wrap on The Wire for Rapa Wednesday. Thank you to all of our guests, the Green Party's MP Ricardo Menendez-March, Opportunity Party Leader Kule Wong, University of Auckland Research Fellow Dr. Akshata Anchan, Associate Professor at Victoria University Clive Aspen, and University of Auckland Professor Antonio Leons. Nei ra hoki te mihi ki a koutou e whakaronga ana. Thanks for tuning in. 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Next up is The 1 to 4 with Fern. See you next week.

You're tuned in to 95 BFM at the 1 to 4 show with myself, Fern. That was just All Evil Shall Perish, new one from Christoph Al Trento. And up next we have Ricky's dub, Konkasi's take by Hanson Street Dub.

I would have been.

0: Rising indie superstar Evie Bamford is taking her splendid debut EP, Now Rising, Now Falling, on the road. 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

95 BFM, we just heard Teething by Ben Chavez, and before that we heard Nameless, Faceless by Courtney Barnett. 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

95 PFM, you're tuned in to the 1 to 4 with myself, Farron, covering for Bridge. We just heard Process Paid by Built a Space, and before that we heard Frown by You Know Juno. 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
6: 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Thank you.

95 BFM, this is the 1 to 4 with myself, Fern. We just heard Evenness by High Dependency Unit. And before the break, we heard Gutter by Ivy. Now we have Upon Dark Hills by Dead Forest Index.

That was Elements of Sleep by Mothra, recorded live, I do not know where. Now I have Seer with Return Trip.

0: or to put their favourites, the Broken Heartbreakers are riding onto the road with their brand new album, Imagine If We Could Just Keep Driving, to bring it to the rest of Aotearoa. Witness the glorious band live at Whammy Bar on Thursday, September 10th with Bench of Ass, and Artworks Theatre on Waiheke on Friday, September 11th with Marnie Harris. The Broken Heartbreakers album tour this September. 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

95 BFM, this is of course the 1 to 4 show with myself, Fern. We just heard Lullaby Sign by C. Cater. Before that, we heard 432 by Po Bendy. And before that, we heard Mihi Tedia by Milk. Up next, we have Eternal Sea, that's the letter C. Eternal Sea of Darkness by Orchestra of Spheres.

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1: Look, I'm in like a seriously messed up situation right now.
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7: 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Before the break we heard Kraus with Snow Descending on a Mountain Lake, and now we have Righteous Marcel with Untitled Demo. Demo is in all caps.

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You're tuned in to the 1-4 with Bridge with myself, Farron. Bridge is, of course, away on an indefinite hiatus. And we wish him well in all his endeavors. Before the break, we heard Jet Jaguar with John the Tricker. Before that, we heard Louis Baker with Trouble. Before that, we heard Earth spelled IRTH with Fried Iggy. And that puts us up to date. Up next, we have Princess Bay Dub by Clover.

0: EJC presents Oscar Levin Quintet. I know I say this surname wrong. And that's at the Kingslander. Tickets from Eventfinder website. Starts at 7:30 p.m. with support from Jonathan Crayford, Alistair Campbell, David Shavitz, and Thomas Friggins. We also have 11T1 and Massive Crush at the Clare Inn. Free entry. We also have Lipstick and Frank on Tap on their mini tour, playing at Whammy Bar. 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We also have stand-up poetry, open mic at Studio One Toy 2. That's free entry. Starts at 7 p.m. We also have Upside Down Lounge with Joe Captain at Goblin Bar. Free entry, 8:30 p.m. till late. We also have Lucky Last for Wednesday, Warner Emery, The Cockroach, album release show at Public Bar, Koha entry, 8 p.m. with support from Edward Games. And for Thursday, that's tomorrow, we have Ben Brown, The Imperfect Light, book launch at Goblin Bar. I took it from Humanity's websites. We have once again Bug Songs Not Love Songs, and once again Cirque Elise at The Civic. We also have First Thursdays on Kate Road, with live music, DJs, art, markets, fashion, food, drink specials, and much more. 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We also have Muck Around Comedy Nights with Tim Batt at Crushers at 235 Karanga Haku Road. 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We also have Silo Theatre Presents Job at Q Theatre. 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We have At the Loom, Under the Loom at Audio Foundation. We have Plasmaphonic Orchestra. That should be pretty good. 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And that is all of the events for today and tomorrow. 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
6: 95BFM, this is of course the 1 to 4 with myself, Fern. Before the break we heard Paris 7 by Moog. After Paris 7 by Moog, we actually heard Rosa Venus by Gigi Mothra. So that's all we actually heard before the break. And then before the Moog track, we heard Own a Face, the Emma Amelia remix, and that's a Stinky Gym track. And before that, we heard Casio Baby by Cobb and Monday Sucks. Up next, I have Dread J.

0: 95 BFM, you're tuned in to the 1 to 4 with Bridge, with myself, Fern. We just heard Cycle Hum, or also known as 50 Hertz, 50HZ, with Lemon de Derivi. And before that, we heard Dread J with Deep Side, and that was on a record. Yeah. Now we have some messages.
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1: Hear the rest come now.
0: Whoa!
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8: You're tuned in to the 1 to 4 with Bridge, with myself, Fern. Nearing the end now. Before the break, we heard One Sweat, number one, Sweat, one letter, one word, if you will, featuring DJ PG's Dolores and Zyla by Lady Shaka. And before that, we heard Ages Power Flip with Centurion Slippy. Second to last tune now, we have Shiraz and LSJ with Dwayne.

0: That was just Jungle Fears by Distance, and this is of course the end of the 1-4 with myself, Fern. Up next we got Tribe with Soph. Keep it locked.
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You're on 95BFM Drive. It is great to have you here. It is just myself today. My name is Soph. We are missing a co-host. It is a week of everybody being taken down by sickness and hospital visits and wisdom teeth being taken out, it appears. I have so many friends fitting in one of three of those categories, and Elle is in the wisdom teeth category. She's at home very drugged up in bed, probably sleeping as we speak, in a beautiful way, in a beautiful way. You're on 95BFM though. This is Drive. I'll be with you until 7 o'clock. We're listening to a track from New York and Soul. This is the Nervous track, the Ballsy Mix. We've got a pretty chill show today. Just got Steve coming up at 5:35 for Videodrome. It's going to be awesome. Catch up on what to watch this week. I'd love to hear from you. Love to hear how your day is going. If you want to get in touch, the text number is 5395. Or you can give me a call in the studio on 309-3879. Yeah, how's your day been? Mine has been very busy, but in a great way. You're on BFM, stick around.

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You're listening to 95 BFM Drive, broadcasting live from Karangahape Road. Beautiful studio vibe today. There's been a light that's been added, a big purple light that's been added since I was last in here. Really setting up a beautiful vibe for my evening to come. Gonna play some Sibomato. This is Working for Vacation.

0: That's Jelly by Stone. That's the first track off their 2025 album, Dream Curtain, Eternally Gentle, which is a great record that Elle showed me. I do find it really funny that that track, about like a little over halfway through, references Let Her Go by Passenger. Just a little nugget I noticed.
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2: Look, I'm in like a seriously messed up situation right now.
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8: Hey, Captain, do you think we'll ever find the land of the good groove?
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8: 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I don't even think my name is Sonny Jim. Is that my name? 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
9: Patience, Captain. Sonny Jim.
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That's Quiero Ser Buena by Berito Asprilla. So awesome. If you're just tuning in, you're listening to 95BFM Drive for Rapa Wednesday. My name is Soph. I usually have a co-host, but my co-host is absent today. And she just got her teeth yanked out. Her wisdom teeth are now gone. I'm sure it's not going to make her any less wiser, though. Shout out to Elle. Hope she rests up. Thinking of her. As I said earlier in the show, everyone's down. I actually have my other co-hosts on various artists also down this week, so hey, you just got me all round on all my shows. But that's awesome, we love it. I'm gonna play a track that's new from Bloodud. They're kind of like this art rock four-piece band that's emerging out of the UK at the moment, and they released this yesterday. They've only got, I think this is their third single they've released, but I'm really into it, and I'm definitely following what they're up to. This is Water Bottle by Bloodud. 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

were slim, just like the cracks I'm stepping round. Feels like

There's a new track from Bloodud, based in the UK. Came out yesterday. That one's called Water Bottle. Just listening to it again, it reminds me of locally Awning's music, particularly like the texture of the vocal recording there. Really beautiful. We're going to listen to some Artificial Go. This is Jane Ate the Appleseed. You're on BFM.

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1: That's right, you're on BFM Drive. We were just listening to a track from Automatic that was Black Box, the Nick Zinner remix. We're now listening to some Anika. This is Masters of War. It is coming up to the news, coming up to 5 o'clock. It's 4:39 currently. Stick around.

0: human beings. I've since been plagued by guilt anytime I see an elderly man, like the one who couldn't walk, who we rolled onto a stretcher, told the Iraqi police to take him away. I feel guilt anytime I see a mother with her children, like the one who cried hysterically and screamed that we were worse than Saddam as we forced her from her home. I feel guilt anytime I see a young girl, like the one I grabbed by the arm and dragged into the street. We were told we were fighting terrorists. The real terrorist was me, and the real terrorism is this occupation.
1: There was Anika, Masters of War. She's coming to Aotearoa on the 6th of December, playing at Whammy. I think it's going to be an awesome show. Make sure you get your tickets for that, if that was awesome to you, because it was awesome to me. I will see you there. This is Mokotron, the Doctrine of Recovery, the Gullah Leafy remix.

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1: 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Shout out to the Beer Spot. This is Loa Loa with Jester. We've got the news coming up in 8.5 minutes. So stick around on the hour. Enjoy this one. Then we'll listen to some Brian Ferry featuring Amelia Barrett after this.

Phrases that walk over me seem to do so when I want them to the least. In a crowded auditorium, a voice says, "Without your tools, you are rendered fabulous." The curtains hanging, more compelling than the stage. The conductor is a good one, I believe. The musicians are let out in advance to talk, act natural, roam around. The stretching of the legs in ties and tailoring. A holy quality. Chairs fixed to the floor. The youngest violinist wears a shirt with a cinched waist, looks out remorsefully from it. "There won't be a dry eye tonight," says my neighbour, spreading out in opera glasses, wielding a programme, impeccably printed. Spit falls upon it as she bends the back page around the spine. A distant ringing followed me home. Mouthpieces, lit curves of the curtain, the royal blue curtain imitating velvet, the silent drapery, with the capacity to fill us, you, me. Through my eyelids, bursts of the performance seem to bloom, like a bruise in low light. The windows open. I've been wide awake. The heat of the room now gone. My sneakers now washed, hang by their laces.

That's Orchestra by Brian Ferry featuring Amelia Barrett. That is a song off an album that Jen was playing a track off the other day, and Tom and I ran over and were like, Jen, we need to know what that was. And Jen was playing the third track off the album, Florist, and that track was Orchestra, which is the sixth one. And yeah, the album's called Loose Talk, and it's all along that vein, and it's really beautiful. If you like spoken word and you like ambient, that's one for you. This is Never Seated by Kim Chain. You're on BFM. Stick around, we've got the news coming up very, very shortly.

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1: Ahi ahi marie, good afternoon. Kojiwantoku ingoa, Kotiri Makaraka, it's 5 o'clock. Following the flooding of the Moa Point wastewater treatment plant in February, it has released approximately 14 billion litres of raw sewage into Wellington's south coast. Recent reports showed that crucial warnings that the plant may flood were missed while critical updates were being made, described as a systemic government's failure. Communication between Wellington City Council and Wellington Water was allegedly poor, with the main organisation in charge being unclear. Wellington Mayor Andrew Little said the council did not have the capability to understand the reports nor ask the challenging questions. Local Government Minister Simon Watts said systemic lessons were found and management will be strengthened in the future. The gas plant Methanex, located in Taranaki, is selling off its contracts and closing down. Currently, the plant is unable to sustain itself due to a lack of natural gas. Methanex used to produce around 30 to 40% of Aotearoa's gas. Over the past few years, this has promptly dropped. However, the company will preserve the plant in case future gas opportunities arise and justify the plant reopening. Labour is being blamed for this shutdown due to when they banned oil and gas exploration in Aotearoa.

0: as the carrier docked, with crew disembarking in groups of 50. The nuclear-powered ship left California in November 2025 for the South China Sea and was rerouted to the Middle East before US-Israeli attacks on Iran that began 6 months ago. The ship began to raise concerns in mid-August with reports of moldy showers, broken toilets, limited food, and deteriorating mental health among crew after their expected seven-month deployment stretched to over 9 months. A new UN report says that global warming beyond the Paris Agreement's 1.5 degrees Celsius target is now inevitable. Limiting Overshoot, the UN Environmental Programme report, is the first report from the organization to recognize that meeting the target is now impossible, even if all countries honor their current pledges. Instead, the report suggests a best-case scenario increase of 1.8 degrees, likely beyond the threshold point for some tipping points, including the preservation of coral reefs. The temperature curve may be bent back to 1.5 degrees by the end of the century if the world transitions to carbon zero and then to carbon negative. Temperatures will keep increasing until emissions reach net zero. Climate researcher Andy Reisinger said the overshoot was not an argument for resignation, but for urgency, highlighting the importance of reducing carbon emissions from energy use, transport, and deforestation. Ara te purungu, and that's the news.
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0: Anenga tohuarere mo tēnei rā, your weather report for today. Today is partly cloudy with isolated showers and westerly winds. We have an overnight low of 12 degrees and sunset today is at 6 this evening. Anenga tohuarere mo te apopo, your weather forecast for tomorrow. Rapare Thursday, we have cloudy periods with the odd shower. We have northwesterly winds and ara te tohuarere, and that's your weather. And that's your news and weather. Ko Jiwan toku ingoa, the time is now 5 past 5.
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2: And kia ora Pete, how are you today?
4: Kia ora, yeah, pretty good.
2: Good, good. I am without a co-host, and that is why I called you so last minute and panicked. Yes, Pete has been on the line for 30 seconds, so yeah, that was really cutting it close. Thanks for bearing with me on that.
4: More like, I reckon 10, yeah.
2: maybe that. Well, do tell us what's going on in the surf.
4: Still not a lot. It's still flat out east. And it's looking like that for the next few days as well. So still 1 out of 10 for the East Coast. I mean, West, it's been solid. Tomorrow, it does need its back, still 3 to 4 foot. So lots of swell, but a bit more manageable. The wind is onshore. So yesterday or today, I scored it's a 1 out of 10. Tomorrow, it's twice as good at 2 out of 10.
2: Ooh.
4: But still pretty low still.
2: Yeah, it's not really that much of an improvement.
4: It's a little bit more manageable, the size. Yeah, and the wind, it's moderate, but it is west-northwest, so terrible angle. So high tide's 1:30, maybe around leading into that, some reforms could be an option if you're very keen. Otherwise, probably a cruisy day tomorrow.
2: Oh, damn. Not super great, is it?
4: Yeah, spring's kicking off as spring does. But, you know, it's actually lots of swell out west on its way. There's a couple of pulses coming through in the next week or so. But generally, I'm sure at the moment. So locally, going to still be pretty crazy and a bit messy.
2: Mm.
4: But, you know, we'll keep a lookout because you can't look too far ahead. Things change.
2: Yeah, yeah. Keep an eye out and be ready to hop on the waves when the opportunity arises.
4: Yeah, great advice. Yeah. I'm going to listen to you. That's good. That's good.
2: Hey, well, thanks so much, Pete. Have a lovely rest of your night.
4: Yeah, you too. See ya.
2: Ka kite.
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That's Great South, Not One More Acre. You're on 95 BFM Drive. It is 12 minutes past 5 o'clock. In the 5 o'clock hour, we have coming up Videodrome with Steve Neal, so stick around. That will be at 5:35. But in the meantime, a lot more music for you. I'm going to play a bit of a classic, some Chemical Brothers off their first album, One Too Many Mornings. Had a couple of texts come through voting for the top 10. This is your reminder that the voting for the top 10 tonight closes at 6 o'clock. You have one vote a week. You can either make that vote through the text machine, that's 5395, text vote and your song of choice, or you can go to 95bfm.com and vote there. But no more votes after 6 o'clock, so you have the rest of this hour. 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

0: Hoddle. There's where the ball came from Hodge. Maradona has continued the run forward. And the goal is given. At what point was he offside?
1: So, what kind of stuff do you like?
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2: Yeah.
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1: 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Trillions of listeners will hear me. I'll finally make Mum proud if she listens. Maybe Freddie will listen and finally think I'm hot and cool and lovable. Oh, come on!
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9: That's right, you're listening to 95 BFM. This is Rapa Drive. My name is Soph. I'm with you until 7 o'clock. If you're just tuning in, I usually have a co-host, but she has got her wisdom teeth been taken out today, so it's just me. It's beautiful. We've got Videodrome coming up at 5:35. It's kind of getting darker, and I was sitting in the studio, and without a co-host, it's hard to, you know, stay alive, maybe? No, I was just really tired, and then I turned the lights on, so we're so back. I was getting to the point where I was like, oh, I've really turned this into a cave. Just before the ads as well, we were listening to some Shakeskey and AKL Mads with Diego Maradona featuring Benjamin. This is At Dusk featuring Mary Lattimore and by Roy Montgomery and Martha Sky Murphy. You're on BFM.

0: That's Dean Blunt and Elias Ronenfelt, Seven. Before that, we were listening to Anna Domino with Every Day I Don't. And you know what time it is?
1: Coming to you live now,
2: it's Videodrome Report.
0: Kia ora, Steve.
3: Kia ora, it's that time.
0: It is already. That time. Bum, bum, bum.
3: Well, well, well.
0: And how are you?
3: I'm 80%.
0: Okay.
3: Germs, flu season.
0: They're flying in
3: blah,
0: around
3: blah, blah, blah.
0: And they're latching
3: boring,
0: onto
3: boring.
0: People.
3: But it's a good time of year to be sitting on the couch, I guess.
0: This is true.
3: I've been probably watching a bit more stuff than normal.
0: That's good.
3: Which is already probably too much. So sedentary lifestyle and square eyes has become sedentarier and squarer.
0: Yeah, right.
3: Let's go with
0: right,
3: that.
0: We'll go with it.
3: But the topics of this week are two films that are kind of New Zealand-y in different ways.
0: Beautiful.
3: Releasing in cinemas tomorrow and having premiered at the New Zealand International Film Festival is Lomu, a feature documentary on rugby superstar Jonah Lomu, directed by Tongan Kiwi filmmaker Via Mafaleo and Irish filmmaker Garen Fitzgerald.
0: Mm-hmm.
3: There's hundreds of hours of family, like archival VHS has been sifted through to make this. There's obviously like sporting highlights and Paul Holmes pops up more than once interviewing Jonas. There's sort of this nostalgic look back at his career and I guess a bit of a reminder about both his highs and lows, sporting success, health problems, and then a certain kind of treatment by the New Zealand media that I guess couldn't quite grapple with having a superstar in our backyard. Feels like, I'm not sure we've totally gotten good at that yet, but New Zealand used to be terrible at it.
0: Yeah.
3: So this kind of scratches the surface of some of that stuff. It's interesting as well, sort of at a time when the Warriors are on a massive surge and, you know, a big part of the success of the Warriors has come with really great social media, sort of star making out of Polynesian players, like this sort of larger than life presence of a whole lot of individuals. And in a way, Lomu was kind of one of the first in that mold, right?
0: Mm.
3: He came at a time when rugby was turning professional. It was a very white sport and very kind of boring and traditional. Again, something that New Zealand couldn't quite wrap our heads around. He's spending all this money on cars. What a dick. So there's kind of other dimensions here. I think if Jonah Lomu was playing his trade in the modern era, maybe parts of the story would be different.
0: And
3: that was kind of my conclusion watching this.
0: Interesting.
3: But yeah, it could just be a trip down memory lane or a sort of a introduction to the details of a really important sporting and cultural figure.
0: Yeah.
3: Elsewhere, New Zealand filmmaker James Ashcroft, he made the films Coming Home in the Dark and The Rule of Jenny Penn, which are both like really creepy set New Zealand films in different ways. One was sort of in the black box of Aotearoa. The other was an even scarier place in Aotearoa retirement home. And for his next film, he's jumped into duty for Netflix, adapting an American sort of airport novel detective story. And really upping the star power of his cast. Nothing to besmirch his other films, but now he's kind of in the same echelon as the Lee Tamahori's or Jeff Murphy's of yore, because his film stars Robert De Niro, Michelle Monaghan, Adam Scott, and Michael Keaton, which is a pretty stacked cast.
0: Line up.
3: Especially for a movie for dads, because that's kind of what this really, really is. A recently widowed novelist and his son move to a new home. This sort of intersects with the comeback of a serial killer from decades earlier, someone that his dad helped to track down. So it's kind of like layers upon layers here. It's reminiscent of lots of different things, this. And while James Ashcroft has a pretty good handle on the direction of this film and the kind of tone of it, a lot of really familiar beats. It's reminiscent of lots of things. The novel was published in 2019, and since then some stuff's come out that you'll be thinking of maybe as you watch this, and I won't spoil it, but sort of there's at least one sort of big horror film that you'll that this is reminiscent of.
0: Mm-hmm.
3: And, you know, you've got your Silence of the Lambs and whatnot in there as well. So some really familiar stuff, maybe one or two elements too many jostling for position, but when it gets spooky, it does its spookies really well. It's got some good sort of tense sequences.
0: Nice.
3: Interesting bits and pieces, but yeah, it's I think it's a demonstration that James Ashcroft can work with a larger budget and with stars and make something set in America and make it convincingly American, but it ain't as good as the films that are his so far. So interesting to see what happens next with Ashcroft. You can watch that on Netflix, or, you know, it's Father's Day this weekend, so you can tell your dad it's on Netflix. Real dad's movie.
0: Bonding.
3: Actually, kind of two dad's movies today, to be honest.
0: Yeah.
3: Happy Father's Day in advance.
0: This one goes out to the dads.
3: This one goes out to the dads. And the one thing, I'll beat this drum again today, because this series just finished its first season this week with a great finale. The show Furious, which is playing on Disney Plus here.
0: Mm-hmm.
3: Really, really great film about a detective, a serial killer, trauma, great female characters, but it's also kind of funny. Like, it's got, this is a film that, a show that all the elements really work well together, even if they feel a little bit incongruous. And gotta say, it's probably one of the best shows on TV this year.
0: Wow, so, high praise.
3: Huge recommendation for Furious. Yeah, great performances, great writing, and takes you to some interesting places. It's rare, I think, for a drama thriller series to kind of just get better and better with every episode. This one has definitely done that. So super strong recommend.
0: Beautiful. Strong recommends, and shout out to the dads.
3: That's it.
0: In a nutshell, that's us. Thank you, Steve.
1: That was your weekly Videodrome Report with Steve Newell.

This is Slide by George Clanton, off the album, I believe, of the same name. Yes, I'm correct. That came out in 2018. I love that album a lot, and I return to it a lot. It is 8 minutes to 6 o'clock. We'll be hearing from the news team very, very shortly. Coming up, we have Nguyen featuring Renz Needle with a track called Implus? Ooh. It's a lot of consonants and not many vowels. I'm not so sure how to say that. You're on BFM Drive. Thank you to the Bear Spot. Yeah.

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Sometimes I wonder why I pray to the sky when I ask for peace. They say love will get you killed or get you killed or set you free. That's the word my heart, my

0: Oh, Margaret, I don't care if you're a clone. I always knew that you were the one.
1: Jonathan, I have to confess. I've cloned myself more than once.
0: What? More than once?
1: Hear the rest come now.
0: Whoa!
2: Hello, Jonathan.
0: 1, 2, 3, 4, 5, 6 Margaret's! 12 sparkling eyes!
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0: That's Tom Lark with Suns Up. 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
2: Tēnā koutou I tēnei pō. Good evening. Ko te wan toku ingoa, ko te ono karaka. It's 6 o'clock. The government has shelved plans to ban hard-to-recycle PVC and polystyrene from food and beverage packaging, and Zero Waste Aotearoa says big brands may be to blame. The abandoned crackdown had been originally planned to come into force in mid-2025, but the deadline was shifted in late 2024. A Ministry for Cities, Environment, Regions and Transport spokesperson said the proposal would not proceed due to other priorities being progressed in this election cycle. The hard-to-recycle PVC and polystyrene packaging being targeted by the policy included things like snap-apart yogurt pots, which are a number 6 polystyrene packaging. Zero Waste Aotearoa's Director of External Affairs, Sue Coots, told 9 to Noon she thinks it's the big global brands that are dragging the chain. She said this put the businesses who have already done the work at a disadvantage, and the government needed to set clear rules that everyone should follow. Summit Forest NZ, a forestry company that urged Deputy Prime Minister David Seymour to pressure a council to relax its regulations, has left a harvested forest in one of the worst conditions seen by independent experts. Summit, which is a wholly owned subsidiary of a Japan-based company and one of the largest commercial forest owners in New Zealand, harvests Awatere Forest near the East Cape between 2018 and 2021. An independent risk assessment from 2021 found several issues, including poor slash management, lack of water controls, and fell trees in a protected watercourse. Summit responded by promising to undertake cleanup work after harvesting was completed. However, little to no cleanup action was ever undertaken. Following flooding this year, council saw significant collapses and slips around the area, as well as high levels of debris in waterways directly linked to the poor state of the forest. The council has continued to investigate the issue, despite a plea from Minister for Regulation David Seymour to relax the regulations following a request from Summit's Managing Director. Ka whakawhiti ki Tāwahi Inaine in international news, a drone attack occurred last month on Leipzig Airport in Germany near Ukrainian cargo planes. This Tuesday, German Interior Minister Alexander Dobrindt said German intelligence found the drone to be consistent with Russian technology. German Foreign Minister Johann Wedefel said Russia will face penalty measures, describing Russia's actions as attempts of destabilization.

0: them. Ara te kawepurongo, and that's the news.
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0: Anenga to huarere mo tēnei rā, your weather report for today. Partly cloudy with isolated showers and westerly winds. We have an overnight low of 12 degrees and sunset today is at 6 this evening. Anenga to huarere mo te apopo, your weather forecast for tomorrow. Rapare Thursday, we have cloudy periods with an odd shower and northwesterly winds. Ara te to huarere, and that's your weather.
1: 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Thanks to climate change.
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0: Anenga awatanga o Tangaroa mo te apopo, your surf report for tomorrow. Kite tai rawhiti on the east coast, flat with gentle to moderate west-northwest offshore winds. Taipari high tide is at 11:30. Taitimu low tide is at 20:06. Score is 1 out of 10. Kite tai hoauru on the west coast, 4 to 4 foot west-southwest swell with moderate west-northwest onshore winds. Taipari high tide is at 20:06. Taitimu low tide is at 1:30. Score is 2 out of 10. And that's your news, weather and surf. Thanks to Caitlin, Scarlett and Neve for writing the news bulletin. Ko Jiwan Toku Ingwa, the time is now 6:05.
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5: No es una bruja. Es una doctora de brujas. Brujas.

there was Aphrodisiac with the drop off, the high sophistication mix. So good. Right before that, we were listening to Erykah Badu and The Alchemist with Witch Doctor. Also brilliant. And you know what? I did a thing earlier today. I did that thing where you go into the record store and you leave spending way too much money, and you really should have just held back. But hey, you know what? No, I'm glad I didn't, because I bought myself records that I do absolutely need in my collection. I finally got my record player set up last night, so I was like, I need to treat myself with three more records, obviously. And that I did. And one of them was Arthur Russell, Love Is Overtaking Me, which is just the most beautiful ever. And I'm going to play a track from that. I think probably the most upbeat from the album, because it's a bit of a downer, but in a beautiful way. This is Planted a Thought. You're on BFM.

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That's right. You're listening to 95 BFM Drive with myself. My name is Soph. It is 6:22 and I'll be with you until 7 o'clock before we pass on over to the 95 BFM Top 10. Just a note to say that voting has closed, so any texts you send will not be counted. Have to wait till next week. This is Drum with Codex. I was talking about before the ads that I bought a bunch of new records today, and one of them was also buying Drum's not latest album, 2025 album off of Bandcamp. 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Codex, you're on BFM.

0: Yes, it is Wednesday, the 2nd of September, and quite a lengthy entertainment guide we have today. Starting off, we have Bug Songs, Not Love Songs, musical comedy show at Basement Theatre with tickets from iTicket. That's 6:30 to 7:30. We have Cirque Alice at the Civic with tickets from Ticketmaster's website, and that one is all ages. We have CJC, Oscar Love and Quintet from Wellington at the Kingslander with tickets from Under the Radar. Creative Jazz Club presents... Oh, right, we did that. And we have 11T1 and Massive Crush at the Clare Inn. 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There's also Upside Down Lounge with Joe Captain at Goblin Bar. That's free entry from 8:30pm till late. Warner Emery, the Cockroach album release show at Public Bar. 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And looking into tomorrow night, Thursday the 3rd of September, we have Archos 146 at First Thursdays, tickets from Under the Radar. There's going to be a hell of a lot happening here on Karangahape Road for First Thursdays, so definitely get amongst it. 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There is another night of Bug Songs, Not Love Songs, musical comedy show at Basement Theatre with tickets from iTicket. 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Yes, and First Thursdays, another shout out for that. 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And Thursday Jazz at Frida's at Frida Margolis. Wow, that's going to be one of the longest entertainment guides I've ever done. There are so many things you can go get amongst and go see. There's so much happening in Tamaki. People who say Tamaki is boring or is dead, look around and read the entertainment guide. Trust and believe, it's all there. Tamaki is alive and well, people.
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0: This is Asthma by Phosphorus, the Fila Brasilia remix. I'll be with you for another 22 minutes before we pass over to the 95BFM Top 10. Yeah, more music to come.

0: My Baby's Got It Out For Me by ASO. Before that, we were listening to Phosphorus with Asthma, the Fela Brasilia remix. And I think we're going to switch up the vibe quite dramatically right now.
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28: 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We are coming to the end of BFM Drive. Just had a text come in asking what the soft, lovely little song that played before the ads was. That was Wanderer by Cat Power. I'm going to play something not so soft and not so lovely, but equally awesome, and then I'll sign on out soon. This is Lip Sync by Jala.
29: Lip Sync to mimic. There's something in it. Just when you start to sink into it. Lip

Lip Sync by Jala, and that comes to the end of 95BFM Drive for Rapa Wednesday. My name is Soph, I've been with you for the last 3 hours, but I'm going to pass on over to the 95BFM Top 10, so do not go anywhere. There's a big woo over there, and they're ready to come back on. They're reunited, which is so gorgeous. Thank you to the Best Spot, thank you to you lovely B listeners, and thank you to Steve Newell for Videodrome. This is Earth Tongue, ka kite, catch you next week.

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0: guided by angels, and I'm putting up the wrong. Oh my gosh, I'm to the. Oh my god, what am I doing? Okay, well, that was Guided by Angels by Emily the Sniffers. It's 7:05, and you know what that means. It's a time for the 95 BFM Top 10 with Ella and Caitlin. And look who's back!
1: Oh my god, it's Ella.
0: And Caitlin, obviously, like, we are both back, but for the context, like, Ella's been away for a couple of weeks because she's been sicky bobs.
1: Sicky bobs and Wanaka bobs.
0: And sicky bobs and Wanaka bobs and skiing bobs.
1: So many bobs.
0: The bro has been skiing, so, yeah. But we're back. We're in fighting form, I'd say.
1: Yes, and almost fighting form.
0: Yes, and we're
1: training.
0: We're training to be in fighting form. We've counted all of your votes for this week, and now we're going to count them down from 10 to 1, the hottest tracks of the week on 95BFM as voted by you. Now we have to shout out Sophia, who's still in the booth with us, for an epic drive show.
1: Yeah, what an amazing drive show, and she just can't get enough. She wants to be part of the top 10 girls.
2: It's true.
0: It's true. So this is, you know.
1: And we do love having guests on the top 10, so you know.
0: We do. It's a lot of fun.
1: It's a lot of fun.
0: Now, before we get into counting down, I've got to tell the whole listenership as well to text in 5395 something really, really special tonight. It's Ella's birthday tomorrow.
1: Yes, it is. It's my last day of being 26.
0: Woo! What are you going to do for 27? You're going to wake up?
1: I'm going to wake up. Yes. I'm going to go to work.
0: Yes.
1: I'm going to have some dinner with my friends.
0: Yeah.
1: And then I might come down to the K Road First Thursdays.
0: Oh, happening tomorrow?
1: It's happening tomorrow right here on Karangahape Road.
0: Very exciting.
1: Yeah, putting it on just for me. Just for my birthday. Thanks, K Road.
0: K Road is so good to you. 5395 text and happy birthday wishes for our wonderful, wonderful Ella.
1: Oh, but some advice would be good.
0: Advice for 27,
1: advice for 27, please.
0: Apparently she wants it and needs it, so that's good. And if you're on the street, I don't know, yell it up. Woo!
1: Wow!
0: But I reckon let's get cracking into this top 10, all right?
1: Yeah, let's do it.
3: Number 10.
0: I'm doing number 10, you're doing number 10.
1: I can do it if you want.
0: You can do number 10. Go on, you do number 10.
1: Me. I haven't been here for so long.
0: All right, you do number 10. What's number 10?
1: Okay, well, I've missed doing this. You're number 10 this week on the 95BFM Top 10 with Ella and Caitlin. This is, I really like the name of this band. This is The Pink Opaque with Glow. 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Don't go anywhere because we'll see you for the rest of the songs.
0: That's so true. I couldn't have said it better myself.

0: You're number 10 this week on the 95 BFM Top 10 with Ella and Caitlin. That was the Pink Opaque with Glow.
1: Ooh. Dunedin band, if I'm correct.
0: Okay, Dunner's Stunner.
1: Dunner's Stunner.
0: That was a stunning little tune. I really enjoyed that.
1: It was a stunning little Dunner's tune. A Dunedin, Dunedin.
0: A Dunedin, Dunedin.
1: Dunedin.
0: Yep, if anybody steals that, copyright.
1: We're claiming Dunedin.
0: Dunedin, yep.
1: Very good. Ella, people have been texting in, happy birthday, happy birthday, happy birthday.
0: Shut up, baby.
1: Which is so kind. So if you want to text into Ella, say happy birthday and give her some advice for 27 on the line 5395. That is 5395.
0: Yeah, what do you wish you knew when you were 27? Because, like, you know, knowledge should be passed down.
1: Knowledge
0: should be out there. I'm not going to figure it out by myself.
1: That would be rude.
0: That would be rude.
1: And lonely.
0: I want a head start, thanks.
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1: 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Did we say that? It's September. Anyway, is in the same exact spot as it was last week. You love it that much that you were like, stay put.
0: Stop.
1: And so it stayed. This is Community Treatment Order with Are You Getting Bitter Yet? 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
0: Choo!

0: Number 9 on the 95 BFM Top 10 with Ella and Caitlin for Wednesday, the 2nd of September. That was Are You Getting Better Yet by Community Treatment Order. An absolute tune from the Tamaki Band.
1: Absolutely. And the answer to that question is yes.
0: Yes, thank you. God. And it's because of your song and because of your lovely birthday wishes. Someone said, Happy B-Day, Ella. Life, laugh, and love. Which I think life, laugh, and love.
1: Life, laugh, and love.
0: Love is the advice. Ella rocks. Happy birthday and get well soon. XOXO. Oh. So you've got fans.
1: Thanks, guys.
0: Kingston 5395, happy birthday, Ella, and give her some advice for 27, which also technically counts for me because I'm only 26. So,
1: yes.
0: You know, we've got to keep...
1: You have time to marinate on that thought
0: exactly,
1: for another year,
0: and I will be
1: implemented.
0: I'll be awfully well prepared that yes. by the time I get to 27, I am going to be an unshakable beast.
1: And then I'll be able to give you advice on 27 because I'll be exiting 20. Oh,
0: exactly.
1: My God,
0: oh my
1: guys.
0: God.
1: Oh my God. I'm so perfect.
0: Glena. Yeah. Oh my Glena. Happy birthday, but be careful.
1: Oh no.
0: And then there's a 27 club thing. Sorry to be a party pooper. Glena.
1: Read it.
0: We're not thinking about that.
1: Oh, yeah.
0: We're going to do this.
2: Number 8.
0: Sorry, what? What was it? I like that laugh.
1: I'm just getting control of my lungs back.
0: Okay.
1: Okay, you're number 8. Wow, gosh, we're just firing through these. Number 8 this week on the top 10 with Ella and Caitlin is... Ivy!
0: Woo! Another Dunedin back. Dunedin back again.
1: Another Dunedin, yeah.
0: Yeah.
1: Another Dunedin. This is Ivy with their song Gutter. You're listening to the 95. Pause for dramatic effect.
0: Woo!
1: You're listening to the top 10, all right? Don't go anywhere. We'll see you shortly. Yeah. Okay? Yeah. Okay?

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0: DJs Phil, Renee, the Professor and the lucky added bonus of Gin will be spinning some stinking hot tunes for your enjoyment. 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
0: Phoebe Bridgers rides gloriously into view once again with her brand new album, Lost Weekend, out now. 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
11: Wow, and we've just done jazz.
10: Wow. This is, it's Wednesday, the 2nd of September, I should know that. It's my birthday tomorrow, guys. 23 minutes past 7. The last song that we were just listening to was your number 8 on the top 10, and it was none other than Ivy.
11: Tune Eden, once more.
10: Tune Eden with their song Gutter.
11: They've absolutely smashed it. They released their debut album last year, which is called Hush, and it is absolutely phenomenal. And they're good, man. Yeah. They're special, eh?
10: Yeah. We were moshing, and we haven't moshed together in so long, Caitlin.
11: It's been a while. But as we said, it is your birthday tomorrow. So everyone, thank you so much for your lovely texts. Again, 5395 is the text line. 5395.
10: 5395. What's your advice? I'm turning 27. What's your advice? Oh, and I have to say, on the 27 Club thing, all of the artists had many albums released and were very successful before they unfortunately passed away. And
11: so thank God you've got no albums?
10: Nothing. So I'm safe.
11: We're all good.
10: But
11: thank you for the lovely wishes.
10: Yeah, thank you guys. Thank you. Appreciate you all.
11: Yeah, and while we're taking advice for Ella's birthday, we are also counting down the top 10 tracks of the week as voted by you, our lovely listeners who are texting in and who are listening. And I reckon we should just get on with it, eh?
10: Another one.
12: Number 7.
11: Another round of songs. No, that would be rude. And I would get told off and maybe arrested. And I don't want to do that. I don't agree with that.
10: Fair.
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10: Oh.
11: Your number 7 this week is the brand new track, Untitled Demo, by Righteous Marcel. 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

0: Number 7 on the 95 BFM Top 10 with Ella and Caitlin for Wednesday, the 2nd of September. That was Righteous Marcel with Untitled Demo. You good, Ella? You're just scrambling around the desk there. What are you doing?
1: That was the best 50 seconds of my life,
0: that
1: I think.
0: Was, oh, my, like, God.
1: That was amazing.
0: Or, like, genuinely, Ella, I was trying not to look at you, but, like, I genuinely was like, wow, am I going to cry in the booth? That is so... You can see why everyone was so enchanted on Fancy
1: Enchanted
0: Band.
1: Enchanted is such a good word because I was that.
0: It was enchanting.
1: Ella was enchanted.
0: Oh, very good.
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0: yes,
1: is actually a band that you can see live, like, next Friday.
0: Well, actually, you can see them live.
1: Actually, you can see them live at the Coletta Irish Pub as part of the Gang of Four OB that we're doing down there.
0: We're so excited
1: for
0: that.
1: We're so excited. That's on the 11th. And that's on a Friday. So
0: next Friday, 7 till 9 at the Clatter?
1: Yes, at the Clatter. So, yeah, come down, have some beers, listen to some awesome music. But who's playing, you ask? Well, that would be your number 6 on the top 10, which is Magic Factory with their song Wild Times. So, yeah,
0: we'll see you there.
1: Put your dancing shoes on because we're going to see you real soon.

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3: You know what they say in that song, Ella? Hey, Wild Times. And you know what? Freaking true.
2: They did
3: man.
2: Say that.
3: I can't wait to see that live.
2: Yes, catch them live Friday the 11th of September at The Clatter. We're going to be there moshing.
3: You're going to be there moshing. And having a Jameson.
2: And I'll be 27. Speaking of that, 5395, the only advice we've got so far for me turning 27 is
3: live, laugh, and love. Life, laugh, and love.
2: And
3: get well soon.
2: Don't be careful. Like Jim Morrison.
3: Well, that puts a bloody damper on
2: so
3: it.
2: So, what's your advice? What's your advice to me?
3: 5395.
2: I need it, guys. I'm adviceless. Chook just
3: no,
2: swimming
3: you're
2: around.
3: Not. You've got hate. We've just
2: seen. Sorry, life, love, laughed. So true. Words to live by, really.
3: For goodness sake, Ella, you need to be more grateful. People have also said happy birthday. Yeah. So, all of those people have said happy birthday.
2: I love you guys.
3: So, you should thank them because it is actually very kind that they've taken their time out to text you happy birthday.
2: Yes.
3: Okay?
2: Yes.
3: Thank you. Life lesson with Caitlin. Be grateful.
2: And that comes under the life, laugh, love category of life.
3: Life lessons that's life. With Caitlin. Life. So
2: thank
3: does
2: you,
3: the
2: everybody.
3: Whole 27 Club thing. That's life as well. Laugh.
2: So true. You have to life, laugh, live, and love because you never know when it's going to be the time.
1: Number 5.
3: That just felt right. You know, oh my god, I'm so sorry. You're number 5. Oh my god, top 5. Let's freaking go middle of the chart. We're heading back to Tune Eden, guys.
2: Oh, it's my favourite place.
3: We're going back and forth. Our airfares tonight. Woo! Zooey mama. They are absolutely crazy.
2: Air points coming out the wazoo.
3: I've got air points coming out the wazoo. You're number 5. I'm only taking my carry-on because I'm just going back and forth. I'm not paying for extra baggage. You're number 5 on the 95 BFM Top 10. For Wednesday, the 2nd of September, with Ella and Caitlin, is the wonderful, wonderful track from Tune Eden Band.
2: Ooh.
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0: Your number 5 on the 95 BFM Top 10 is You Know Juno with Frown. One of the epic tracks from that wonderful Dunedin band. That's right, we have renamed Dunedin.
1: Yes, you're Dunedin.
0: You're now called Dunedin.
1: Dunedin. You're welcome.
0: We've done it.
1: We did it. We'll start printing stickers.
0: Will we?
1: If someone funds us, we'll start printing stickers.
0: Like, when? I mean, with what stickers? Time do we have time to print stickers that say Dunedin?
1: Look, so
0: they
1: true.
0: They should put that in the airport.
1: They
0: you know
1: should.
0: How they have that big Dunedin sign? They should put Dunedin.
1: Dunedin. Okay, we'll just write one email and that will be it.
0: We'll write an email to the Dunedin airport.
1: To Dunedin.
0: Watch out.
1: Addressed to Dunedin.
0: To the whole city of Dunedin.
1: Official name change request.
0: They're going to love that. We'll put in a bill.
1: Yeah, do it.
0: We'll put in a bill. You're on the 95 BFM Top 10 with Ella and Kaylin for Wednesday, the 2nd of September, and we are counting down the top 10 tracks of the week as voted by you. We've had 6 so far. We're in the top 4 now. That's one off the podium. That was kind of, you know.
1: Yes,
0: we're
1: yay!
0: Getting there, and we're getting lots and lots of advice for Ella.
1: Yay!
0: Someone has said, best advice for 27. It is Ella's birthday tomorrow. She's 27. It's kind of a thing.
1: Yeah, catch up.
0: catch up, slowpoke.
1: Catch up.
0: Best advice for 27. Ella is up the waz.
1: Oh, so true.
0: Oh, and happy birthday, they also say.
1: Oh, thanks. Look, so true.
0: 27. You know what? We'll read that big one out at the
1: That's
0: end of the show.
1: That's a freaking whopper. Someone's messaged me a novel.
0: Oh, my God. This kind of, do you know what? Ella, I think it's your mum.
1: No, she can't be texting me. She's in Italy.
0: Oh, okay. Maybe it's just a big fan. Oh, exciting. Okay, well, we'll read that at the end of the show.
1: We'll get to it at the
0: Someone
1: end.
0: Else
1: okay,
0: has said, say yes to everything. You know what they say on Say Yes to the Dress? Yes.
1: Yeah.
0: So there you go.
1: Say yes to most things as well, just to like be a little bit logical there. Say yes to most things.
0: Well, Ella, when you get to 27, you're going to change your tune.
2: Number 4.
1: Right, well, I'm going to say yes to this one. You're number 4 on the 95 BFM.
0: God, she's not even 27 yet. She's already doing
1: I'm
0: it.
1: Practicing.
0: Well done.
1: I'm practicing. Your number 4 this week is a track from Christoph Altruento. This is All Evil Shall Perish.
0: Agreed.
1: With an exclamation mark. 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Do not go anywhere. We will see you soon for the podium.

0: 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That's what we do.
1: But it's not what we do. 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
3: You're number 4 this week on the 95 BFM Top 10. That was Christoph El Truento with All Evil Shall Perish.
4: And you know what? I agree, Christoph. And I think if anyone was going to make that plan happen, it'd be Christoph El Truento. Specifically Christoph El Truento, but like at Splore. Because that made me feel like All Evil Shall Perish.
3: All evil did perish at Splore, and now I
4: because there was none. It was none. It perished because it didn't. It wasn't there,
3: and now it's like slowly creeping back in. But like, but only like
4: Christoph said no.
3: Christoph said stop. You shall not pass. I didn't want to take it there.
4: I didn't want you to take it there, and you did, didn't you? And you made it.
3: Seen all
4: and
3: the Lord of the Rings.
4: And you made it all the Rings thing. You haven't seen it, and it just, you know, Tom's going to be back there. He's going to be real annoyed at you for doing that because he loves. What have you done?
3: I think I have seen all of them, but like maybe when I was young, I don't remember it. Okay.
4: 27 goals. Watch Lord of the Rings.
3: Like, force myself, put like matchsticks in my eyes so I don't fall asleep.
4: Yeah, it is Ella's birthday tomorrow, so we are taking advice for 27. And your texts have been so lovely. We're going to read out this wonderful listener's big, beautiful text to Ella at the end of the show because it is really, really lovely.
3: I know, I just read it and I think I have tears in my eyes.
4: Oh my gosh. But 5395 is the text line. But in the meantime, we're at the podium of the 95 BFM Top 10 for Wednesday, the 2nd of September.
3: It's my favourite place to be.
4: The podium. Yes, and I reckon we just get into it, eh?
3: Yeah.
4: Let's do it.
3: Yeah.
5: Number 3.
4: You've voted, and this is your number 3 track. Your number 3 track. Your number 3 on the 95 BFM Top 10. Of course, it is the brand new and so wonderful track from the wonderful AW. 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

0: AW with Rhubarb, that is your number three on the 95 BFM Top 10 with Ella and Caitlin for Wednesday, the 2nd of September. I'm going to try not to pull my headphones. I just went,
1: yeah, just yank it
0: and
1: right
0: that's
1: on
0: not
1: out.
0: Good, because they're new and very nice. So
1: very nice headphones,
0: sorry,
1: Caitlin.
0: But you are listening to 95 BFM Top 10. We're on the podium.
1: Yes.
0: We're still taking advice for Ella's 27th year. But Ella, I reckon while we're waiting for people to text in their advice for you on 5395, 5395 before the end of the show, don't worry.
1: 5395.
0: We'll jump into this, eh?
2: Number two.
1: Ooh. Silver medal. You're number two this week on the 95 BFM Top 10 with Ella and Caitlin. This is very exciting. This is Coco Solid.
0: Woo!
1: With Jump Into That Ride. You are listening to the Top 10 with Ella and Caitlin. Don't go anywhere. We'll see you soon.
0: Let's jump into that ride.
1: Ooh, jump into that ride and ride into Tuneedom. But not actually, because
0: no, ride into Auckland.
1: Yeah, ride into Tamaki.

0: Number two this week on the 95 BFM Top 10 with Ella and Caitlin, that is Coco Solid with Jump Into That Ride.
1: Woo!
0: Into Boogie Town.
1: We jumped into that ride, we went to Boogie Town, it was absolutely fantastic.
0: Yep, that's where we were for that song.
1: Well, Ella, before we play number one,
0: yep.
1: Chris is getting his vinyl ready for Freak the Sheep, so we're about to leave the booth. To Chris. But before we do that, we're going to read out your last piece of advice. One was get married and have kids, but let's not talk about that. We'll
0: boo.
1: Cats aren't as good. Get a dog.
0: So true.
1: 27 is a time that confidence reflects class. You have mostly chosen your circle of friends. If you're lucky, a select few will be in your life through your life. You already have all the ingredients for a fulfilling and satisfying life. That laughter I'm hearing is key. Dogged determination to see things through and understanding that you are satisfied, accept compliments graciously, and never be afraid to discard anything unhealthy, e.g. relationships, negativity.
0: So true.
1: Life is too short to hold grudges. For real. Mm. Forgive, but don't forget, because that's learning. Tomorrow, be the 3rd of September, you will celebrate a day that's very special to you and your mum. And Steve-O.
0: Yes.
1: A very happy birthday, Ella. May you have many more. Lots of love from the family. What a beautiful text and what beautiful advice, Ella.
0: Thank you so much. Whoever that is, that honestly,
1: that's
0: amazing.
1: Shout out to you.
0: I'm taking a photo of that, printing it out and putting it on my wall because that's going to guide me through my 27th year or my 28th year or whatever the technicality is.
1: I can't wait to see what they write for 28. I can't wait to see.
0: I know, that's really beautiful. Thank you so much, whoever sent that. Love you.
1: All right. But now,
0: even more exciting.
1: That's right, we're here, we've made it, it's number one time, and we are so, so excited. That number one tonight is a freaking debutant, if you can even believe it.
0: Oh my god.
1: It is a wonderful new track, I think the last single off their album before they release it. Your number one tonight on the 95 BFM Top 10 is, of course, the wonderful new track by Cindy called A Knife.
0: Yay!
1: With Vanilla and Caitlin.
0: Yep.
1: Chris is up next to Freak the Sheep.
0: And I'll see you when I'm 27 next week. Yo!
1: I'll be 26 in the same old, same old. Bye-bye. Love you.

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1: It's time for Freak the Sheep with Taylor McGregor and Chris Cudby, right here on 95BFM. Thanks to New Zealand On Air.

to you with special thanks to New Zealand On Air. Very stoked to be back in the studio after 3 weeks away, including a little trip to Wellington. I'll be mainly playing vinyl records tonight, as my laptop is currently kaput. We just heard from Marginal Era, This Heaven, instrumental version, which was the Radio with Pictures theme tune. And I'm now talking over the top of Parallax Collapse by Luke Rowell from the brand new Zizzy soundtrack, which is quite an amazing record. Coming up, I'll be playing some King Loser, some Krauss, Cody Nelson, something from the Head to Call compilation, and then who knows? Send us a text at 53955. Keep it on the beat. You're tuned in to Freak the Sheep.

0: the sweaty back of their debut album, The Way I Do. 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

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I'm your host for tonight, Chris Cudby. Your 100% Aotearoa music show. And this week I'm playing vinyl only records from the collection.

my own collection that is. Finally found a gap in the tunes to do some talking, so I'll just give you a rundown of what I played. Currently listening to O.O. by Ian Burns from his 2025 debut album, and The Make Believers. Before that, Cellular Spa by Amamelia from her new album, The Joy of Living. Came out earlier this year by Sun Return, and it has a message to the future on the back. We also heard That's the Kind of Love I've Got for You by the 1860 band from 2017's Hit the Call compilation. James's Birthday by Cody Nielsen from 2018's Birthday Suite. Like Me from Adija's 1987 self-titled debut album. Songs from A Crystal Cave by Kraus from 2022's Fire, Water, Air, Kraus. New album from Kraus, Water Music, out next week. And 76 Comeback by King Wizard from You Cannot Kill What Doesn't Live. And right at the beginning, Strange Creatures by Steph Animal from the Zizzy soundtrack. Thanks for tuning in, Hunter. If you have any thoughts you'd like to share, text us in 53095.

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Yes, you're tuned in to Freak the Sheep on 95 PFM, 100% Aotearoa music for nearly four decades. I'm your host, Chris Cudby. We just listened to Rocket Love by Fu Mana from the 2024 New Urban Polynesian compilation. Call Me by Nice Girl from 2023's Up, and Warm Kazi by Cape Circles from 2017's My Heart is a Beating Drum. Right now is To Be Continued by Vanessa Worm from the Butter Sessions 10th Anniversary Compilation. Coming up, we're going to hear some Dog Power, some Flesh Device, Crab Boy, Fizz,

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Hey, you're tuned in to Freak the Sheet on 95 BFM. Perfect time for a little bit of back announcing. I'm Chris Cudby. We're hearing right now Earth 2 by Unknown Mortal Orchestra from 2025's excellent IC02 Bogota album. Before that, a short tune from Kraus, Canal du Midi, from 2022's Fire, Water, Air Kraus album. A new album from Kraus, Water Music, out next week. Before that, a mystery track by Aotearoa electronic producer Fizz from a one-sided etched record that came out in 2013. If anyone has any intel on that, send us a text to 5395. We also heard Cup of Roses by Cloudboy from Down at the End of the Garden, 20th Anniversary Edition. The original version of the album came out in 2001. We also heard Slow Song by Flesh Device. From their 1984 album, it's 84, that's what it says on the cover right here. Some Bloodstained Mourning, super stoked to pick up a copy of that at Flying Nun in Wellington. Thank you, Lockie. I'm playing Vinyl Only Records tonight. Freak the Sheep, partly due to the fact that my laptop is broken. It's a great excuse. Right at the start, Come Back to Paris by Dog Power from the self-titled 2018 Flight.

play some The Clean, some Freudian Slips, The Baxters, Space Dust, and we'll see what else we can squeeze in before 10 p.m. Thanks so much for tuning in to Freak Sheep, the 100% Aotearoa music show. And a very special thanks to New Zealand On Air.

0: All right, you four Muppets, listen up. I finally pinpointed 95BFM's weak spot, Friday night, 7 till 9pm. The staff have all gone to watch Rick Breeze play water polo, so that's when we're going to strike. Phil, you're cracking the safe. Grenade, you're disabling the alarm. Pat Fife, you load this BFM CD library into this sack. And Professor, you're driving the getaway van. Kushti. Ha ha ha, they're never going to see this coming.
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11: 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Is the West Coast gnarly? 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

Alright, that's us. Thank you so much for tuning in to Freak the Sheep. This week I've been your host, Chris Cudby. I'll be back in a month. Just gonna let you know what we were just listening to. Currently, Embrace the Bass by Mokotron. Harry W. theme tune. Gnomes at Work by Steph Animal from the new Zizzy soundtrack. My Heart Is Beating is a beating drum by Cave Circles from the 2017 EP of the same name. Ghost on the River by Delaney Davidson and Bruce Russell from their 2019 album One Hand Loose. Everyday Dreams Come True by Space Dust from their 1995 album First the Future. Les Baxter's Toshi 2 from their 2021 debut album. And Are You Laughing by Freudian Slips. Oh, and started out by Fluke by The Clean and Earth 2 by Unknown Mortal Orchestra. Alright, that's everything from me.

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Kia ora te whānau, ko ne bānata, ko inua. I guess you're listening to Ordinary Nodes. Thank you for tuning in, for the ones who tuned in, as I like to call you, my night soldiers, who remain logged into the airwaves. I've been quite exhausted, so I have decided to play some of my favorite artists' new releases. The last two tracks that I played, they're from a new release by this artist called Kali Dunia, who's based in Mumbai. Kali Dunia meaning Kali means dark and Dunia means world, so a dark world. Kali Dunia is like the moniker for Bamboy, for people who like know more about the like dubstepy hip hop esque scene from South Asia. Kali Dunia just released this one. It's called Jal, Jungle Zameen. Jal means water. You know what jungle means, and Zameen means land. So I'll just read the blurb out from their Bandcamp. Jal Jungle Zameen is a 13-track, 140 BPM journey through heavy bass, dubstep, tribal rhythms, organic percussion, and voices rooted in Indian and African traditions. The album looks at the struggle for land, forest, and survival, touching on displacement, deforestation, forced development, ancestral knowledge, and resistance. Ancient voices meet modern sound system pressure, turning stories of conflict and resilience into raw physical music. A record about the land, the people who belong to it, and the fight to keep it alive. Kali Dunia has also produce a lot of anti-caste music, which is very important for, I guess, for the scene back home, but also in the diaspora here. And so I'm just going to like move through this new release as we speak of. So the whole show is kind of going to be around a bit of the dubstep energy. So stay tuned in, text in about what you feel about throughout like listening to this release. And yeah, I hope you're well as well.

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Kia ora again. Thank you for tuning in for the ones who are still listening. For context for the EP, there was a protest held a few weeks ago in Madhya Pradesh. It was a lot of Adivasi families, also like quote-unquote tribal families in India that were protesting against this river link project that the government was trying to push on. And a lot of the women in that space of the village had very like symbolic sort of demonstrations that they like staged for the people to like not do the construction on the land. And so this has been a very like ongoing, I guess, struggle back home where everything is sort of like done in the name of development and everything is like bulldozed over all agricultural land that like indigenous people have been tending to have been destroyed, where buildings or like data centers and this like transportation stuff is like made, but people who've been displaced are never compensated in replacement of taking their land away. And so this EP kind of like reflects that sentiment and the like powerful demonstration that these women held in these spaces. So a lot of the samples that I used are quite, they're actually very moving if people can understand either Marathi or like Hindi, Urdu. Check the EP out, Kali Dunya. Check out their Bandcamp. And I suppose I keep listening to this as well.

Thank you.

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0: Kia ora. Thank you to the soldiers who still tuned in. I know I said I was exhausted, but this was quite a heavy show, I suppose. But that's just how I move through exhaustion, I suppose. Actually, I've got one last track from this EP. It's called Bhangsar Thali, brackets, outro. Make sure you give this EP some love, this release some love. It's such a beautiful... I mean, it's like difficult to say that it's beautiful because it arrives from such pain, collective pain that remains unresolved and needs a lot of work from everybody, I suppose, for any sustainable change. But yeah, for now, I think these expressions are also very important to receive. Yeah, so Kali Dunya on Bandcamp. Check it out. I'm playing the outro now.
1: महाराष्ट्र के कोंकड़ा आदिवासियों का एक अद्भुत वाद्य है भांगसर थाली, एक पीतल की थाली में

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0: charge a good fee. 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
1: Kia ora. Those two tracks were by this artist called Scheherazade. If you don't know about her, you should certainly check out her Bandcamp as well. This is the two tracks that I played. The first one was Andhera, and this one, the last one, was Gulukara. And these two are like pre-released from an album that she's going to release at some point soon. Yeah, if you don't know her, the first album that she released in 2024 called Kasal was produced by Aruj Aftab, for the ones who are like logged into the quote-unquote South Asian music scene. So I think it's like music made in really good company and with intentions. So I'm very excited for this release as well. Text in what you thought about this, the last two tracks that I played. And also, I think it's quite a new genre of music that is emerging within the

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So I think like this is a very special genre that is birthing itself right now. So I'm glad to like, I don't know, discover this music and play here in this very moment. But yeah, check Scheherazade out as well.

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0: 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Create community, camaraderie, and such. Let music with the black response to being terrorized and traumatized. We're going to share and spread some soothing sweetness against the backdrop of a dark catastrophe. It's black music.
1: Boy, if you don't get...

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1: 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The gangster type. 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
1: Hey, how you doing?
2: Oh, God.
1: No, you're going to have to call another Uber. I ain't take you nowhere.
2: And I ain't calling shit.
1: All right, well, don't say shit to me.
2: Nobody want to talk to you. When you get this car?
1: When I stop fucking with you.
3: You told this man your life story and he just ditched you like that? The man said that to me.
4: Wanna be the right-hand guy, not on the curse side.
5: And that was the day he was really decided to take responsibility for it.

0: until I was hurrying from that bitch. But now you finna work it, make it switch, switch.
1: And that was the day Miss Luna decided to take responsibility for it.
0: Yeah. Hey. She like, made that house by hot. Hey. Taste of the flow, doing smoke, pull the knot. We talked a lot, of course. I'm more like Rossi, you more like Phoebe. She said, you see me. I'm like,
2: for really?
0: Shouts to Philly.
2: Hey, hey, shout out gang, gang.
0: Hey, hey. On the same thing.
2: Hey, hey.
0: New money going up. Life still strange. Shit still bang.
2: No.
0: She put on pain.
2: Oh.
0: Say what you think. Ooh.
2: Oh my god.
3: Hey, yo, your brain is the key to this shit. So you gotta think positive thoughts and stay away from the negative shit. Then you're gonna start seeing more positivity in your day. But you gotta practice. Don't come easy.
0: Like, how you doing? My name Edward. You probably know you from some of my efforts. It's probably first time you hear me excerpt. And you see

0: missions. I forgot to mention, we like to have to pretend like we don't got many friends. Feel like I'm Ash Ketchum, seeing diamonds, pearls. I'm like you and me, we were sharing a world.
1: You was pushing P, I was in his turn.
2: Sean Wu, my niggas, I'm Sean Gold, the whole
0: tryna go with the flow.

0: So pretty much right now I'm feeling pretty tired.
1: Yeah, that's what happens when you lose in Scum. Do you guys like P's and A's Scum? Text in 5395.

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You say it's up, well they know me for stretching and praise. Exchange of trust cause it showed me a lesson. I make the jump if it show me redemption and faith. 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

although we're close to other Hackney boys in the Pembrey and Mother Square estates. It was not quite a borough-wide gang, but covered the E2, E5, E8 postcodes. Operation Trident put the start of the war with Tottenham dancing the killing of Guidance to Curse. 16 was shot dead in Chimes in January 1997.

Menelik Robson in 20, was driving his red BMW convertible in Hackney when it was followed by two motorbikes. One pulled in front of the BMW, blocking its way, whilst another stopped beside it. The pillion passenger dismounted and walked up to the side window, firing several shots. 2 years later, in April 2001, another of the Hackney boys convicted, Corey Wright, 20, was also shot dead in his car in Hackney. His friend who was with him, Wayne Henry, was also killed. The shots fired into Wright's BMW caused the vehicle to lose control

0: Yo, shout out. Thanks for tuning in. Hope you liked those tunes. Yeah, have a good rest of your night or morning.
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place. 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
0: Time. 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Like, alright. Fair enough. Because I feel like most people listen to BFM, right, when they're in their car. You know? Listening to it later, but it's like, well, you're not going to text. And also, sometimes it's just like, nah.

0: 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Amazing how I know that, eh?
1: A good evening. Do not attempt to adjust your radio. There is nothing wrong. We have taken control as to bring you this special show. We will return it to you as soon as you are grooving. 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

W-E-F-U-N-K, y'all. 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Doing it to you in 3D. So groovy that I dig me. 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Somebody say, is there funk after death? 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

0: Yeah, I dig. 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
1: I've seen Francesca in the hallway. 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
0: Irish rap renegades Mo Cutter, Mowgli Bat and DJ Provay have been making an incontestable case for the raw power of music by delivering explosive live shows that combine politics, humour and cultural reclamation.
1: 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Kneecap.
0: Performing live in Auckland, Tuesday, February 9th at Spark Arena. 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
1: A te marie, good morning. Ko kasta toku ingoa, ko te fitu karaka at 7 o'clock. New Zealand's apprenticeship and workplace training numbers have dropped for the third year in a row. Figures released by the Tertiary Education Commission show that the total is 108,830, down from 123,020 in 2024. Energy and Infrastructure Industry Skills Board Chief Executive Philip Aldridge says the decline is cause for concern. While he does believe the sector will recover, he says this will come too slow for upcoming large infrastructure projects, forcing organisations to look overseas for hires. Parties across the political spectrum are looking into support for apprenticeships in the lead-up to this year's election, with Labour in particular looking to bring back the Apprenticeship Boost support scheme. And Parliament has passed a new members' bill expanding life jacket safety legislation. The bill, put forward by National MP Dr. Shane Retty, requires everyone on recreational vessels 6 metres or less in length to wear a life jacket. Associate Transport Minister James Meagher says the bill will save lives, noting that 2025 saw 12 people dying in recreational craft incidents without wearing a life jacket. The bill is now on its way to receive royal assent and will be introduced 28 days later in time for this year's summer season. Ka whakawhiti ki tāwahi ināianei in international news, two United States Democrats voted alongside Republicans in the House of Representatives for a resolution condemning socialism in the country. The bill comes in response to votes in Democratic primaries across the United States, with multiple Democratic Socialist candidates selected. Identifying Democratic Socialists in the US include Representative Alexandria Ocasio-Cortez and New York Mayor Zohra Mamdani. Republicans have pushed the bill as part of President Donald Trump's Save America Act, which also includes restricting voting for non-citizens. Democratic leader Hakeem Jeffries has come out in criticism of the two Democrats who voted for the resolution, stating that it represents a significant breach in trust. And Ukrainian President Volodymyr Zelensky says that Russia's airspace is becoming unsafe for commercial airlines. This comes after Russian President Vladimir Putin promised to increase strikes against Ukraine's energy facilities this winter. "We want to warn every airline that uses Russian airspace is becoming completely unsafe." Ukraine's commercial airspace has been closed since the beginning of the full-scale invasion in February 2022, as Russia has been attacking targets throughout the country, making airports unsafe. In a recent news conference, Putin confirmed plans to increase Russia's bombing, as well as describing Zelensky's remarks as state terrorism. Ara te kawe pūrongo, that's the news.
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1: Ānei ngā tohu huarere mō tēnei rā, your weather report for today. Cloudy periods with a few showers, mainly in the morning and again in the evening. Northwesterly winds. A high of 18 degrees and an overnight low of 12 degrees. Sunrise today was at 20 to 7 this morning. Sunset is at 6 this evening. Ānei ngā tohu huarere mō te āpōpō, your weather forecast for tomorrow. Rāmere, Friday, mainly fine, but a few showers in the afternoon and evening. Northwesterly winds turning southwesterly at night. Ara te tohu huarere, and that's your weather.
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1: Ānei ngā ahuatanga o Tangaroa mō tēnei rā, your surf report for today. Ki te tai rāwhiti on the east coast, up to 1 foot of northeast swell, with light cross offshore west-northwesterlies. Taipari high tide is at 11:30 this morning, while Taitimu low tide is at 5:45 this evening. Score is 1 out of 10. Ki te tai Hoauru on the west coast, up to 8 feet of west-southwest swell with moderate cross onshore west-northwesterlies. Taipari high tide is at 1:30 this afternoon, while Taitimu low tide is at 7:45 this evening. Score is 2 out of 10. And that's your news, weather and surf. Ko Kasta tōku ingoa. The time is now 5 minutes past 7.
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7: Mōrena tamaki makaurau. It's time for your oral espresso. In fact, make that a double. 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

0: Oh, I love this track. I love the little like vocal on it. Baby, baby, baby.
1: very nonchalant.
0: Yeah. It kind of reminds me of Austin Powers a little bit for some reason. Just the intonation of how she says, baby. It's giving, do I make you horny, baby?
1: It is. It really is. Before that, we had One Life Stand from Hot Chip. Good morning. It's Thursday morning. We're so, so stoked to be here. I love a good Thursday.
0: Yeah?
1: Yeah. I do love a good Thursday. Every second Thursday, we get to chat to Desley Simpson.
0: Mm.
1: And guess what? It's every second Thursday this Thursday, man.
0: Yes.
1: Yes. Yep, we are catching up with Desley Simpson in the 8 o'clock hour. Of course, we have This Is How We Brew It, happening at 8:30. And Natural Ange is joining us in the studio. So anything that you've got that is bugging you on your insides, let us know.
0: Mm.
1: Natural Ange might be able to find a cure for your ailments.
0: Yes, yes. No fashion today. Penny is away.
1: Yeah, Penny looks like she's having an awesome time.
0: Yeah. She'll be back next week, hopefully.
1: Yeah.
0: Oh, next week? Or the week after? No, next week. Yep. But yeah, apart from that, a whole bunch of tunes. Some good energy, some good vibes. Some yarns. I don't know, we'll see where things take us.
1: Yeah, the world's our oyster at this stage.
0: Mm.
1: It's just gone 12 minutes past 7. Nothing's gone horrifically wrong yet. And that's
0: so
1: always
0: far,
1: a good,
0: so good.
1: That's always a good sign, you know?
0: Yes.
1: Someone's texted in that the intro is going to have to change. Are you just going to make it a single? You know how it's like...
0: Oh, yeah. I don't actually know. I can't think too hard about all that stuff. I get too sad.
1: Yeah, it's kind of sad. It's kind of getting real. What's this Thursday? I've got today, Friday, Monday, Tuesday. And then I'm vanishing into the ether. They're going to turn me into a whole bunch of pixels and send me into the internet.
0: They're actually going to embed you in the radio itself. They're going to make you sit up at the very top of the Sky Tower and make sure that the radio is still broadcasting.
1: Yeah,
0: all
1: they're
0: good.
1: They've promoted me to being in charge of compression. I'm really excited to take on the role.
0: You're going to grab every single sound wave and just squeeze.
1: I'm going to get really strong arms.
0: Chop the top off.
1: I can tell you that for free. I'll be like, yeah, that's my new job. Just thought I'd drop there.
0: Nice.
1: Yeah, no, I'm excited about today.
0: It's going to be good vibes. If you want to get in touch with us, dear listener, we always love to hear from you. Let us know, kei te pehea, tō rāpare, how's your Thursday going? What are you eating for breakfast? What have you got on today? What are you looking forward to this weekend? Oh boy, have I got a good weekend.
1: What are you getting up to?
0: Well, I'm going to go to the power station tomorrow night for Hiatus Coyote, and then on Saturday I'm flying down to

0: What else should I do? The Advocators release show. Wow.
1: Oh my god, Hannah Everingham on Sunday. I'm really sad to miss that, actually.
0: Yeah. Oh, I could be out there celebrating every release.
1: You could.
0: I really
1: could.
0: You
1: very well could. Oh my god, I haven't thought about Confidence Man in such a long time. Thank you, Millie.
0: Yeah, no, I think about Confidence Man probably more than I should. This track is Holiday. It's a great little one. I thought we'd stay on this buzz for a little while.
1: Mm.
0: It's close enough to the weekend. Let's just celebrate.
1: I'm ascending as we speak.
0: It's quite an epic song, actually. We'll leave you listeners to listen to it, but do get in touch. We'd love to hear from you.

People think that dance music is superficial. The dance floor is not just a place. It's a threshold. A ritualistic space where movement replaces language.

0: Before that, some Sandigold. What a run.
1: Yes. Shout out everybody. Hello. Good morning.
0: Yeah, some nice texts coming through.
1: Shout out Arch Hill. Closer than ever before to BFM. I hope you feel near and dear to our hearts.
0: Always in our hearts.
1: Yes. And shout out to the sister who's going on an upcoming Europe holiday.
0: Yes.
1: And can I come with you, please?
0: And to the person who just said, yes, mother, with every rainbow-coloured heart emoji possible to the Madonna song.
1: You know what? Yes, mother.
0: I see you and I am you.
1: Totally. Right, headlines time. And then, of course, we're going to catch up with Rick Breeze, figure out what's happening in the sky.
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3: Air fire. Okay, now coming up in the news on the hour. The Public Service Association is warning that a proposal to cut 12% of the workforce at the National Library and Archives NZ would decimate both organisations. 5 earthquakes were recorded in the Lower South Island yesterday, leading to some minor rock slides and road inspections. The annual Pacific Islands Forum has drawn attention this week after slighting China, who warned there will be consequences. And the Dutch Central Bank has finished transferring 86 tonnes of gold from North America to London due to increasing geopolitical unrest. Whakarongo tonu mai, stay tuned for these stories in full and more on the hour.
4: 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Princess Chelsea will wield her Omnicord alongside spectacular visual accompaniment from master shadow puppeteer Tom Took and special guests Hermione Johnson, Joe Captain and Joshua Worthington Church. Princess Chelsea, 7 Seconds in Heaven, Kahui St. David's, Friday, September 25th. 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
1: Morena, Rick.
12: Morena.
1: How are you? Pretty good. Again. Pretty good. Yeah, no, in sync this morning. What is happening out there? I can see grey. I can see sun.
12: Yeah, we've got a bit of both of those around today. Maybe a few patchy showers, especially this morning, and then maybe some clearer patches as well. I can certainly see a few on the satellite images there moving through. We've got a bit of a westerly again. Pretty light here in Greyland at the moment. Expected to freshen up a little bit. From the northwesterly direction as the day goes on. Still high pressure pretty solidly to the north of the country, which will remain there and be built more from high pressure off Australia over the next few days, and lots of passing lows and troughs more to the south. So there's a really big low way in the Southern Ocean, with some fronts extending a long way north, but a cold air behind it, which is currently sort of pushing up through south of Australia and into the Tasman. There'll be the front with that arriving cooler air here later on Friday, bringing a little bit of rain with it and a bit of a change from the northwesterly that will be freshening there to southwesterly as it goes through. Should be reasonably dry for at least a day. There's the high pressure a little bit further south than the North Tasman, crossing the North Island around Saturday. Hopefully not too much cloud with it, so we might get a sunny day there. Then more moisture starts to arrive ahead of a low and fairly decent trough crossing the Tasman on Sunday. Very quickly, from sort of midday Saturday, is not even entering the Tasman, and then by Sunday moving across onto the South Island. Fronts associated with that a lot more active, bit of instability with it as well. Some cooler air in there in the mix, and that whole lot should bring a bit of rain and some heavier showers. Looks like later Sunday might get some showers appearing through the sort of afternoon or evening Sunday, and then overnight and into early Monday, main front with a bit of rain and showers along with it. Doesn't really drop the temperature too much. In fact, some of the moisture hangs around after that. So continuing with a bit more cloud, not too cool nights, and then we have another big area of high pressure begins to move in after that that trough, and extends over the country, but takes a while to build over the north, so we're into sort of west-southwesterlies again for a few days, maybe a little bit showery. Does look like we've got some much cooler air arriving around the middle of next week, towards the end of next week, so it could get a cold Thursday, maybe Friday there for next week. Cat's walking all over my paper again.
0: Yes, Willa, anyway, disrupt.
12: So, yeah, that's kind of what's going on. Forecast for today, partly cloudy and more cloudy periods. So between cloudy and partly cloudy, might get the odd broader sunny patch. With a few patchy showers, like I say, mostly this morning by the look of it. Westerly winds will become more northwesterly as the day goes on. High today about 18 degrees and the overnight low around about 11. There's a little bit of a patchy shower arriving right now here in Greyland. Friday, thickening cloud with some rain and showers developing. Looks like there'll be a really late clearance of that, followed by a cooler night, cooler couple of nights actually. Fresh northwesterly going west-southwesterly there. Saturday, fine. A bit cooler and mostly sunny with a cool night and west-southwesterly. Sunday, partly to mostly cloudy. Chance of a few showers developing, and looks like we'll get some overnight potentially heavier rain, or at least embedded heavier showers in there. Out west, may even get a bit of slight potential for a bit of thunder in there, as especially over the warmer water that's still around out there. Does look like, yeah, some heavier showers here across Auckland overnight there into early Monday morning. Northerly there on Sunday. Monday, partly cloudy with showers, fresh to strong northwesterly going south-southwesterly eventually. Tuesday, mostly cloudy and cool with scattered showers northwesterly. And Wednesday, partly cloudy and cooler with some showers possible and west-southwesterly.
1: Oh, wow. Mm. I'm hearing a lot of wind. Oh, now I'm hearing a cat purring and nothing matters anymore.
0: Hi, oh, Willa.
1: Hello, Willa. Oh, what a little cutie.
12: Loving this piece of paper on the table.
1: Yeah, I bet. All right, well, we'll let you get out of that little shower that's happening in Greyland. But thank you so much, Rick, and we'll catch up with you tomorrow.
12: We'll see you then.
0: Thanks, Rick. Kaki
12: day. Kaki day.
2: Wow, lucky I'm wearing a sweater. Thanks, Rick Breeze.
0: Someone texted and said, most excellent morning vibe, so we're just going to keep it going on this vibe.
1: Yeah, might as well, right?
0: Might as well. We're here, so.
1: Seem to be enjoying it.
0: If it ain't broke.
1: Nah. We hope you're having a lovely morning out there. Let us know how it's going.
0: Yes.
1: Let us know what you're having for breakfast.
0: Mm. I'll shut my eyes and try some picture. 5395 is the number. This is a new one from Ovomono, featuring John Joseph Holt, Night and Shining Prada.
1: Good stuff.

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0: my flag. 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
1: No looking back. So what you looking for?
0: That the fog will lift.
1: Well, I knew that.
0: But all these things will rise.
1: But what I mean is,
0: all
1: these are things that are owed to you.
0: The countless corpses, the deep roots and walls.
1: These are things that are owed to you.
0: Bodies without heads.
1: There should be open doors for you.
0: Bodies without arms or legs.
1: And if you ever feel
0: bodies charred to ash,
1: that there are systems against you.
0: Bodies. 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

0: just another day. The headline read, 900 dead. Not one name given, though all given names at birth. A question of worth. And I was one of them again. Some lives are meaningless, they said. Not numbered, still dead. To be amongst the counted is to leverage your worth. The truth hurst, to have grown bored. Bored. Bored. With evil.
1: That's Saul Williams with Mazahua featuring Aztlan Underground off of Saul Williams' new album Leap Life, which came out last Friday. Really beautiful record. I've been enjoying it, listening to that one over the past week, and just been thinking so much about how amazing that show was at the Tuning Fork. Yeah, honestly, blew me out of the water. From Saul Williams to All Evil Shall Perish from Christoph Alciuento. Something for your revolutionary spirit on a Thursday morning.

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1: Atamaria, good morning. Kokasta toku ingoa, kotewaru karaka, it's 8 o'clock. The Public Service Association is warning that a proposal to cut 12% of the workforce at the National Library and Archives NZ would decimate both organisations. This restructure proposal would include cutting 47 full-time equivalent roles, especially concerning after previous rounds of job cuts. The PSA says that industries which rely on the records kept at Archives NZ, police, courts and healthcare systems would all be heavily impacted. The organisation also suggested that the proposed cuts are an attack on New Zealand's taonga. By restricting workers to do only the bare minimum of critical work required, the government could put the preservation of Aotearoa's history at risk. And five earthquakes were recorded in the Lower South Island yesterday, leading to some minor rock slides and road inspections. The earthquakes, just northeast of Piopiotahi Milford Sound, included a magnitude 5.5 and 5.6 quake. A spokesperson from Queenstown Lakes District Council says the Edith Cavill Bridge over Shotover River is currently closed for inspections, with other crews looking at other parts of the road as well. At 10 past 9 last night, GeoNet reported that it expected some more earthquakes, though most likely weaker than those already observed. Ka whakawhiti ki tāwahi I nāianei in international news, the annual Pacific Islands Forum has drawn attention this week after slighting China, who warned there will be consequences. Convening this year on the island of Koror in Palau, the host country has upset Chinese relations by inviting Taiwan to attend the forum. While Palau has been a strong ally of the United States, China's strategic rival in the region, other countries are more wary of upsetting the balance between the two superpowers. As of 2018, 11 of the island nations have significant debt to China, cumulatively totaling $1.3 billion. As the forum attempts to tackle major Pacific issues such as international relations and climate change, experts note that the geopolitical competition gives some a chance to enhance their leverage. And the Dutch Central Bank has finished transferring 86 tons of gold from North America to London due to increasing geopolitical unrest. Bank President Olaf Slypen confirmed that the gold, worth multiple billions, is now held by the Bank of England, where it can be traded more easily in a crisis situation. While the DCB has remained tight-lipped on specific tensions, North America has been heavily impacted by uncertainty caused by the United States. The US economy has become increasingly volatile due to the country's ongoing war with Iran, which has impacted global trade, while Canada has been hit by US tariffs across multiple key sectors. Arā te kawe pūrongo, that's the news.
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1: Āne ngā tohu whārere mō tēnei rā, your weather report for today. Cloudy periods with a few showers, mainly in the morning and again in the evening. Northwesterly winds. A high of 18 degrees and an overnight low of 12 degrees. Sunrise today is at 20 to 7 this morning, sunset is at 6 this evening. Āne ngā tohu whārere mō te āpōpō, your weather forecast for tomorrow. Rāmere, Friday, mainly fine, but a few showers in the afternoon and evening. Northwesterly winds turning southwesterly at night. And that's your news and weather. Ko Kasta tōku ingoa. The time is now 3 minutes past 8.
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3: Morena, Ellie Surf.
5: Morena.
3: How are ya?
5: I'm good, how are you?
3: Really good. How is the surf? Is it getting any better? Any hope yet for us?
5: I guess you could say it's a little better, but kind of only by a small margin.
3: Right.
5: East Coast, still looking pretty flat out there. We got light offshores, so similar, same conditions, not really any swell to be had. Might be a tiny bit of swell coming through tomorrow, but not really too much. It might not make too much of a difference. High tides at 11:30, low tides at 6:15, 1:10 on the east coast today. West coast, the size has dropped a little, but we've still got overhead to well overhead swell, so... and we've still got moderate onshore winds as well, so it's still looking messy out there. Possibly slightly better than it has been. slightly more manageable if you're really hankering to get out there. But will still be a big kind of paddly challenge.
3: Mm.
5: High tides at 1:30, low tides at 7:45, maybe like a 2 out of 10. It could be generous, but it's just been so bad that, you know, we can't be having 1 out of 10 all the time.
3: This is true, Ellie, this is true. Ah, wow.
5: And I forgot to get a fun ocean fact for our terrible surf report.
3: It's okay. It's okay. We had an awesome one yesterday, so we're going to be okay. And it's a slow...
5: It's just a fun...
3: Sorry?
5: It's just a fun surprise when I do that.
3: Yeah, totally. It's going to be a slow climb back to awesome waves, but we'll get there.
5: I think it might be. I think it might be, yeah.
3: Okay. Well, thank you very much, Ellie. Appreciate you. And I hope you have an awesome day.
5: You too.
3: Okay, talk to you tomorrow.
5: Right. Bye-bye.
3: Bye.
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0: Cowabunga, friend.
3: Yes, it was. Atamare te whānau. Kei te whakarongo koe ki te reo irirangi poho. You're listening to 95BFM. This is Breakfast. Millie's crept off on a secret mission, which you'll find more about. You'll find out more about at some point soon. But it is very exciting. Meanwhile, we're going to listen to a track from Great South. It's called Not One More Acre off of the new album Hellhole of the Pacific. And then we're going to jump on for a kōrero with Desley Simpson, Deputy Mayor for Isthmus and that, talking a little bit about the government's proposed national rates cap, council rate rises cap, as well as some funding that's coming through for Te Kawerau Maki Marae out at Te Hanga.

0: It's time to link up for Is Missing That with Deputy Mayor Desley Simpson.
1: Yes, it is. Morena Desley.
2: Morena Rosetta. Another great time in our great city of Tamaki Makaurau, Auckland. How are things with you guys?
1: Yeah, really good, thank you. Have you had a busy week?
2: Yeah, lots on. 9 days until the CRL opens.
1: Yes.
2: 9 days. We're on the downhill slope, and that's really exciting. But look, we welcomed the cruise season last weekend. That's the big ships into our city. That's fantastic for Auckland. I mean, it contributes to about our economy hugely. I mean, we get about 1.4 throughout the country, billion that is, 1.4 billion into New Zealand economy, and we get about 600 million of that. So it's great for our businesses. A lot of the ships do what they call stock up in Auckland. So they, you know, they get food and stuff from Auckland to stock those big ships up. So that's really, really good for us. Then, of course, we've got a couple of exhibitions and shows and things on. Well, quite a few. A couple that I would do a bit of a shout-out for. Ironically, as the launch of the cruise season happens, we have the Titanic exhibition, which is it's pretty moving, actually. I opened it in the Smith & Coe's building in the city, which is great to see that empty space now used as a bit of an event space rather than just sitting vacant. But it's one of those things that you sort of go in and you learn a bit about the time when the Titanic, you know, when the Titanic was first launched, and you know all the hype around that, what was happening in the world geopolitically, you know, women's votes and things like that, and then you sort of get into the ship, takes you into the first class cabins, which are pretty out there, to be honest, fantastic. Then you go and see the other classes and the crew, and then of course you experience what happened. And then I won't tell you what happens at the very end, but it's very, very moving. And it's on until the end of October, the 25th, I think it is. So that's something I really would suggest people go and have a look at. Then we've also got Cirque Alice, which is Alice in Wonderland via acrobatics, music, dance, magic. Outstanding. I felt arthritic just looking at what these people can do with their bodies, but pretty awesome show. So lots on, a few music gigs too around the town, but all good. No, it's a great time in our city. But as I said, 9 days to CRL, that's the big one for me. Can't wait.
1: Mm, totally. And
2: next time I speak to you, the CRL will be open.
1: Yes, that's true. That's true. Maybe we'll have to. Maybe we'll be calling you from a train or something. That'd be fun.
2: Well, that'd be quite fun. Yeah.
1: Very good. Yeah, we're all very excited for the CRL. Also, some exciting news: Auckland Council has approved an allocation of up to $2.2 million from the Tahua Huanga Ora Māori Outcomes Fund to help Te Kawerua Māki progress the next stage of establishing their marae out at Te Hinga. This is really exciting.
2: Look, it is. And what was even more exciting from my perspective is it was a unanimous vote, all right? So it was a real honour to be in the room and hear Edward S.

0: bought the land, and then they transferred it to iwi in 2020. But to be able to help that iwi, the only iwi in Auckland that doesn't have a marae, I think is really, really special. And we know that it's not just about a home for Te Karamaki. We know what marae provide our city, you know. In the floods, they provided a place for community to gather and be part of, but this is going to be really fantastic. It's got papakāinga attached to it as well. It's, you know, I'm really proud to be able to support and stand beside my colleagues as we see this come to fruition.
1: Mm, I guess it also sort of reminds us of the importance of that Tahua Huanga Ora Māori Outcomes Fund and the sort of achievements that can make for iwi Māori.
0: Absolutely, and that's what it's there for, right? But they've got a plan here that is going to be developed in stages, and it's going to have a wharenui, you know, a meeting house, and it's going to have communal areas as well, as I said, as well as papakāinga, which is their housing. So I'm, as I said, that's what we have the fund for, and we just know the importance of marae in our city, not just for Māori, but for all. And I think to have a unanimous vote for this, so Te Karamaki can have their stories told, future generations will have a home, and on their ancestral whenua, I think is really special.
1: Mm-hmm. I do want to touch on quickly as well some big news in central government sort of politics at the moment that is affecting councils across the motu, and there's been some strong reactions from different councils. Minister for Local Government Simon Watts has confirmed this new policy that would come into action if they get re-elected in November, a council rate rises cap requiring increases between 2% and 4%. Percent per year. There's been a lot of councils come out in opposition of this, including our own Mayor Wayne Brown. Why is Auckland Council opposed to this?
0: Well, look, from my perspective, I think there's two important aspects, and I hope anyone listening to this hears both sides before we make a call, really. The first thing is we are a rating authority. That's what councils are, right? A rating authority. And I personally do not feel it's appropriate for central government to tell councils what their rates can be between, you know. I think that's a job for local government. I think central government, you know, they have their job. We don't talk to them about, you know, what they should do around health or education or, you know, law and order. So I think intrinsically they shouldn't be telling councils what they can do. Now, that's my personal view. On the other hand, I'm absolutely understanding the strong sentiment out there, which is very strong, that council rates are really challenging, especially at the moment when things are really tough economically. And I understand that, look, a lot of people, it's a very popular for the government to say cap the rates, we don't want them any higher. Interestingly enough, Auckland Council is going to have a 3.5% rates rise. We've already planned for that, so we are already within the government's cap range going forward from the time they want to bring it in. So from our perspective, you know, we're already matching the government's ask from us. But I think it opens a wider question on, as a result of that, you know, what will happen, or more importantly, won't happen. And I don't really think Auckland is going to be the real problem here. I think it's more some of the smaller councils. And it's the fact that, look, rates are big. They're huge. And I acknowledge it's 7.9% for us. You know, that $320 a year more for the average residential property is a lot for some people. So I'm not going to walk away from that and say that's not fair. I'm not. But actually, you know, when you want to do big projects, we talk about the CRL, we talk about the Central Interceptor, some of these big, hugely expensive projects. You know, it would have been nice to be able to go to Auckland and say, look, if we go to do a new insert, whatever the project might be, are you prepared to take an extra whatever it is to pay for that? And potentially we won't be able to do that now. It's also interesting to have a look at, you know, what

0: keeping inside that rate cap actually really means. Look, I'm a bit of a rates nerd, you know. I've been chair of finance and a chair of value for money as well, you know, so I know this stuff quite well. And if you look at the top of Auckland, if you took at Lee, a property in Lee, which is inside Auckland Council, let's take $1.5 million residential property. So if you live inside Auckland and you have a house in Lee, and you had a 7.9% rates rise, as we did, for your $1.5 million property, you pay about $3,500 a year in rates. If you live in Mangawai, which is in the Kaipara District Council, so not Auckland, you had a 3.9% rates rise. So, you know, that wasn't as high as ours by any means. You pay $6,700 a year in rates. So there's more to this than meets the eye. In fact, we've had meetings with neighbouring areas. I've had meetings with the mayor and the councillor at the bottom of our region that want to join Auckland Council as our rates are lower and we offer more services. So it's a interesting and very complex issue setting of rates and the percentage of increase. But look, if it is what it is, as I said, we are already meeting the government's criteria. We're setting our rates at 3.5, and I've had an absolute commitment from this mayor that he will deliver that and hold us to that. So those are my thoughts, really. Yeah.
1: Mm-mm. It does feel as well as though it's going to be a little bit of a wait and see game, depending on the election in November. The Labor Party has sort of been quite hesitant to come out and support or against the National Party's idea around this rates cap. Would you like to see the issue of rates become a little bit more bipartisan, so it's less sort of back and forth, or would you prefer that central government just butt out entirely?
0: Well, to be honest, I think the central government Auckland Council sort of relationship is very, very important. I mean, there's so much that we need them for, especially on large infrastructure projects, you know. But also, when they change the law on all sorts of issues, it does affect us, whether it's from housing to, you know, major roading projects that they announce or any other infrastructure for that matter. So we do need to get on with central government regardless of who they are. And rates is part of that. Rates, you know, is part of how we get our income. I suppose I go back to what I originally said, though. It's unpopular to have high rates increases, so I understand what the government's doing, absolutely, but I do believe that it should be a decision that that councils can make on their own.
1: Mm-hmm. Thank you very much for your time this morning, Desley. Always a pleasure to have a corridor with you.
0: No worries. And listen, all the best to Millie for whatever her next step is, and all the best for me.
1: Awesome. Thanks so much, Desley. Ka kite.
0: Ka kite.
2: That was Isness in That with Deputy Mayor Desley Simpson.
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8: 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It's the 95 BFM Surf Report. 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
1: Air Whaiakei Nei coming up in the news on the hour. A proposal to extend the move-on order mandate to youths between the ages of 14 to 17 has lost support within Parliament. An independent Crown review into the Moore Point failure disaster has found that critical risks to the plant were missed. UK Prime Minister Andy Burnham is facing his first round of questioning in the House of Commons. And a whistleblower reports that the United States Postal Service is hiding some planned procedures regarding voting. Whakarongo tonu mai, stay tuned for these stories in full and more on the hour.
2: Thank you, Kester. Thanks, everyone, for your texts and calls about that kōrero with Desley Simpson. 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
2: 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They roast up the best coffee in Tāmaki Makaurau in Aotearoa, maybe in the world. I haven't tried every coffee ever, but I think it's a safe assumption to make that 830 is up there, because it is bloody delicious. 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Your name, your B card number, and 830. That's one word with just the one T in the middle. 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Full-bodied, heavy mouthfeel, molasses and cacao, like beautifully rich and chocolatey, medium roast. Really good however you decide to brew it at home, and it could be yours for free if you follow those texting instructions. 5395 is the number. 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So we're in Colombia, Papua New Guinea and Brazil for our songs this week. We've spent a bit of time in Colombia and Brazil so far, and we haven't had a track from Papua New Guinea yet, so I thought we'd revisit an artist who I've been really enjoying, who's actually based in Australia, I believe, but has Papua New Guinean whakapapa. Eri Leke is the name, and the track is Full Freedom.

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0: classic.
1: Such a good song, like, to wind up your friends with.
0: I was just going to say I played that in honour of the secret mission that Millie was just on, which you'll all find out about soon enough.
1: Oh my gosh, that was, in terms of secret mission pulling off, I reckon I'm gonna give myself a solid 8 out of 10.
0: You did well, and the listeners are not going to know what to do with themselves when they find out what the mission was.
1: I don't think you are. Yep, and we're just getting you so excited for something that is in the future. Oh yeah.
0: Yes. Before air, we had Power Nap with Club Dinos. Of course, Power Nap playing at BFM Kids Show live at the Auckland Town Hall Concert Chamber. That's going to be heaps of fun.
1: Oh yeah, the BFM Kids Show is always a hoot. So if you want to do some romping and stomping with the tamariki, get amongst.
0: It's happening on Sunday the 4th of October. It's going to be good fun. Power Nap and the Napsters. And Impoverished presents a live radio play, would you believe it?
1: Wow.
0: Shall we hear a new one from Ivy?
1: I love this track.
0: Yeah, it's called Gutter. I mean, anything these guys do is going to be awesome.
1: Yeah, anything they touch turns to gold. If you're listening, Ivy, we love you.
0: Yes. And a little reminder that Natural Ange is coming up just after 9. That's in, like, 15 to 20 minutes. So if there's something wrong with you, I'm sure you can think of something. Do let us know, 5395, and Ange might just have the solution for you.
1: Yeah, honestly, you only need to be on public transport for 5 minutes to hear.
0: Yes.
1: Half of Auckland's got something wrong with them, so tell us about it. 5395 is the number, 309-3879. You could even give us a ring.
0: Tell us all your problems. We want to help.

0: Look, mate. Nah, Genevieve's pissed. You can't bring her over here again. She's too grubby. She ruined the new couch. If you won't do it, we'll have to spray her with a hose. All right, well, it's that, or you're both banned from coming over forever. Well, don't then.
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Wax Eye with Water Flows. I'm going to listen to some of the OCs before we head into the news. Ange, Natural Ange is arriving as we speak, so text us 5395 with any and all ailments, and the expert herself will let you know what you need to do to feel better.

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1: A te marie, good morning. Ko kesta tōku ingoa, ko te iwakaraka, it's 9 o'clock. A proposal to extend the move-on order mandate to youths between the ages of 14 to 17 has lost support within Parliament, as ACT Party leader David Seymour joins the opposition parties against the bill. The Summary Offences Amendment Bill, championed by Justice Minister Paul Goldsmith, who said that instead homeless should rely on New Zealand's very generous welfare system. The Parliament Justice Committee convened to examine the bill and has recommended that the government lift the age limit to 18. Goldsmith has refused to comment on the issue since last Wednesday, after a rough sleeper died from exposure while sleeping in the doorway of his Epsom office. And an independent Crown review into the Moore Point failure disaster has found that critical risks to the plant were missed. The head of an investigating team said systemic failures by Wellington City Council, Wellington Water and the plant's operator Veolia led to the flooding, which has released an estimated 14 billion litres of raw sewage into the ocean since February. Accountability, communication and infrastructure failures were highlighted by the review, leading to clear risks being missed, with chair of the Crown Review Team, Raveen Jitaram, saying this probably could have been avoided. Wellington Mayor Andrew Little accepted that the disaster was preventable and avoidable and was concerned with the culture of complacency among the organisations. Ka whakawhiti ki tāwahi ināianei in international news, UK Prime Minister Andy Burnham is facing his first round of questioning in the House of Commons. Burnham replaced former Prime Minister Keir Starmer in July, though due to time taken settling into the role, has only been able to host the Prime Minister's questions for the first time today. He affirmed the country's commitment to funding defence, attributed economic instability to the previous government, and called for continued solidarity with Ukraine. Burnham is also set to release his 10-year plan before the end of the year, with aims of addressing everyday costs such as energy. And a whistleblower says that the United States Postal Service is hiding some planned voting procedures from the public prior to the upcoming US election. These procedures come from mandates put forward by US President Donald Trump, as he signed an executive order earlier this year that gives USPS an unprecedented role in screening states' mail ballot programs. This report comes as multiple courts are considering the legality of the proposal, which would require states to submit their lists of mail-in voters to the USPS. The agency will not deliver ballots for states if there are any discrepancies between voter information in the USPS system compared to what's picked up by agency scanners. The whistleblower also says USPS's IT teams are going to be given less than a week to test the system once it is finished. Arā te koe pūrongo, that's the news.
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1: Anang a tohu whaerere mō tēnei rā, your weather report for today. Cloudy periods with a few showers, mainly in the morning and again in the evening. Northwesterly winds. A high of 18 degrees and an overnight low of 12 degrees. Sunrise today was at 20 minutes to 7 this morning. Sunset is at 6 this evening. Anang a tohu whaerere mō te āpōpō, your weather forecast for tomorrow. Rāmere, Friday, mainly fine, but a few showers in the afternoon and evening. Northwesterly winds turning southwesterly at night. Arā te tohu whārere, and that's your weather.
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1: Anei ngā ahuatanga o Tangaroa mō tēnei rā, your surf report for today. Ki te tai rāwhiti on the east coast, up to 1 foot of northeast swell with light cross offshore west-northwesterlies. Taipari high tide is at 11:30 this morning, while Taitimu low tide is at 5:45 this evening. Score is 1 out of 10. Ki te tai Huauru on the west coast, up to 8 feet of west-southwest swell with moderate cross onshore west-northwesterlies. Taipari high tide is at 1:30 this afternoon, while Taitimu low tide is at 7:45 this evening. Score is 2 out of 10. And that's your news, weather and surf. Thanks to Kali and James for writing the news bulletin. Ko kasta tōku ingoa, the time is now 4 minutes past 9.
3: Well, Kali, James and Coach Kasta, a big thank you to you. Right, that was that. We've got Natural Ange in the studio, so get those ailments. text it in. 5395 is the number.
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2: Morena.
1: We'll get you to grab your mic.
3: Into the mic, please.
2: Yes. What a beautiful morning it is.
1: Yeah.
4: Not a moment too late. Ange has bought me some ImmunoBoost.
2: Yes.
4: Which I'm hoping is finally going to shake.
2: Lift you out of the rut of sickness.
4: This lurgy. So thank you very much for that. All right.
2: Yeah, it's a good formula, that one. It's got astragalus in it and othaniel, so it helps. It's a good glandular fever remedy as well, or when you've got past the worst of the cold, but you just have to build your immune system up so you don't get sick all the time, you know.
3: Yes.
2: So, yeah, it's very good. Yes.
1: Dear listeners, you can text in at any time with your ailments and we'll try and get to them all, 5395, but Ange is really excited to talk about sleep.
2: Sleep, yes.
4: Sleep.
2: And that there's a giveaway, prize giveaway from Natural Ange for the sleep tonic that's on the website as well. It's got Californian poppy in it, which is great for breaking the habit of long-term insomnia. So Californian poppy helps you cross the line and get over into the sleep zone. And along with that, it's got chamomile for mind-gut, you know, relax the whole system down. And passion flower, which is a good all round, you know, relaxing nervine. So there's that herbal tonic that you can win. But I've just come back from a conference with Pacific Health, which was just amazing. Had amazing speakers. But no matter what topic they were talking about, you know, there came the slide, you know, sleep. Sleep is so important, you know. And I sort of hear people sometimes say, oh, I struggle with sleep. I've never been a good sleeper. And it's just like, can we change that? You know, because people sort of want to believe it. And it's just like, no. And it is so important for emotional regulation, because it's a form of torture if you can't get to sleep.
4: Yeah, I'm a nasty person if I haven't slept.
2: Yeah,
4: right.
2: it's not pretty, you know. It's like, get an early night, you know.
4: Totally.
2: It rinses the brain and the glymphatic system, so that's and the lymph system, and so learning and memory becomes better and offsets the potential of Alzheimer's disease and dementia. So resting that brain and letting everything rinse and repair, growth and reset, recalibrating hormones, all of those sorts of things. So if you're not sleeping, I'd like to see you, because it's not just, you can just take the tonic and give it a go, but there's lots of sleep hygiene things that you can do. I talk a lot about thought management and that kind of appointment, because people just ruminate in the night, you know, and it's like, stop that right now, because it's you and your own ego that's doing it. Everybody's moved on and didn't even notice, and you are freaking out,
1: lying awake thinking about that one awkward interaction from the day.
2: Yes, and it was you're making a mountain out of a molehill, and it's just like, so I'm yeah, and it's in a lot of these slides and that sort of thing too. It also came down to stress, like whether it was Crohn's and inflammatory bowel disease. It's that mind-gut axis, and if you're stressing, the gut goes wrong, you know. So if you can go, we're not thinking about that, or look, everybody's moved on, nobody's even thinking about that, and you're still stewing, you know, or cross that bridge when we come to it. You know, 90% of what you worry about doesn't turn out, is what my mum used to say. People said, 90%? Who said that? And I said, my mum.
4: Yeah, but if there's one thing I've learned really quickly in life, it's that mum is always right.
2: Pretty much.
4: And that is so true. Words to live and die by 90% of the time. It's not as bad as you think.
2: And you can only have one thought at a time. So if you're in that state at the red light, sort of going, you go, change and think of something, or send out good energy to somebody who needs it, you know, or even visualize something going well that you've got to do later in the day, whether it's a conversation or the things that you've got to get done. It's just like, imagine it going smoothly. Like, it's just, you just got to do moment to moment, you know. And then that just calms everything down. You know, I sort of think, you can use half the medicine then. You know, people go, oh, naturopathy's so expensive. And I was saying to a colleague of mine who's sitting next to you, yeah, but if you pair it right back and really just live moment by moment and think positive thoughts and take your boiled eggs, you're
4: going
2: to be fine.
1: Yeah.
2: Like, I've literally come down to Auckland, I've got my boiled eggs, I've got my water, I've got my salad. You know. So, you know, a bit of self-care goes a long way. And then you just don't need to be catastrophizing and needing lots of things. Mm. You know, it's not about lots of supplements. I'm not about that. Yeah. You know, so I want to sort of let people know that naturopathy is not about that.
1: Yeah, basic needs first, eh? And sleep's definitely one of them.
4: Oh,
1: yeah.
4: I have a sleep question. As someone who loves a coffee,
2: yes,
4: caffeine and sleep, kind of like, what's your approach to making sure that caffeine isn't disrupting your sleep?
2: Before midday.
1: Yeah.
2: And you might want to be better off with a single shot, which you need to ask for.
1: It's breaking my heart.
2: Or, you know, you might be fine on a double shot, but before midday.
1: Yeah.
2: Because it usually lasts in your system for about 6 hours. That's if, I mean, there's gene snips, you see, and some people are fast metabolizers, some people are slow metabolizers. So I'm talking to the slow metabolizers, which it takes 6 hours to get out of your system.
1: Yeah.
2: Yeah.
1: We were talking about the gene slips thing as well with off air about like circadian rhythms and your body clock and that sort of thing. How does that play into sleep and can vary from person to person?
2: Yeah. So there's these things called clock genes.
1: Yeah.
2: And that's a DNA test that you do. You send off some saliva. It tells you your roadmap, what your parents gave you, which is fascinating because then you go, this is what I'm, it's not like with the vitamin C yesterday and that tomorrow. It's like, this is you, this is your roadmap, this is how we can best play it out.
1: Yeah.
2: So you'll see there that there's seasonality and clock genes. So whether you can switch to a diurnal rhythm easily or you struggle with it.
1: Mm.
2: And then there's the thing about the lark or the night owl.
1: Mm.
2: And your life, find your parents either one or the other. Creatives are usually night owls. They sort of love to stay up late at night and then they're really hard to get going in the morning.
1: Mm.
2: And their melatonin surges later.
1: Mm-hmm.
2: But you'll find with the larks, they're up at 5 in the morning, 6 in the morning, and they'll have a pillow fight and as kids and, you know, rev up and at about sort of 7 o'clock and sounds then they true. Crash. You just know, in about an hour they're going to be fast asleep.
1: Mm.
2: And then the night owls will be spying on the babysitter and trying to get another glass of milk and they just won't go down, you know. So it's actually a thing. And in your adult life, if you've got shift work and that sort of thing, you can adapt and make do, but you'll default back to that. That's your
4: natural flow.
2: Rhythm. Yeah.
1: Fascinating. My dad is someone who like wakes up heaps in the night and I think struggles to get to that deep sleep sort of thing.
2: I can help him with that.
1: Oh, really?
2: Yeah, sound sleep. So, and also my partner just rang in and said, in the premium news in the newspaper, there's restless legs, you know, and how their life is a mess because of restless legs. Well, it's really easy, you know. You usually do magnesium.
1: Mm-hmm.
4: Yes.
2: And if not, sometimes people are going to be iron deficient. Or if that doesn't help, then you're going down the doctor track and getting a diagnostic workup, peripheral neuropathy, whatever it could be, you know.
4: Yeah.
2: But, you know, in circulation. But

0: I'll just go and have a magnesium. Within 10 minutes, I'm fine.
1: Wow. Yes. Yeah. It always comes back to magnesium, eh?
0: I know.
2: A lot of roads lead to magic. Magnesium.
0: Yeah. Well, but, minerals, you know. Yeah. You know. So other people would say, iron, fix iron first. And yeah, that is true for some people. Yep.
1: Mm.
0: But magnesium, I love.
1: Okay, you know. The texts are coming loud and fast.
0: Yay.
2: We're getting a lot of people who aren't asleep. Have you tried listening to a graveyard show? It might help. Here's someone who gets a really itchy throat in the middle of the night. Feels dry, hot, and uncomfortable to swallow. It's less intense in the morning. They don't know if they're getting sick or allergies or what it is. Itchy more than sore.
0: Itchy more than sore. So it could be an allergy thing, being itchy. And then otherwise, I've got a really good herbal formula with marshmallow and ginger, and the marshmallow is a Glycitract, and you just have that, and it just soothes a tickly, itchy throat. So they could contact me about that. But otherwise, if it's itchy, I would possibly look at what the causes are. Is it dust mites, since it's around the bed? Mm-hmm. Are they mouth breathing? Are they blocked in the sinuses?
2: So you need to clear out your sinuses.
0: Yeah, you could do Olbass oil and a steam inhalation, clear your sinuses so that you breathe through your nose. You could even try taping your mouth. See
1: people
0: how you
1: do
0: get
1: that,
0: on.
1: Mouth tape.
2: People do a bit of mouth tape, yeah.
0: Yeah, and then you're not going to get a dry mouth.
1: Yeah.
0: And then the nasal passages warm the air to come down. So one of those two approaches is what I'd do. Yes.
2: Fingers crossed for you. Hope it's getting less itchy with this advice.
0: If this person wants to come this afternoon, I've had a cancellation if they're wanting to get to it sooner rather than later, because it sounds annoying.
2: Everybody rushes to get an appointment with Ange. Someone said they think maybe their evening cacao drink is keeping them awake.
0: Yeah.
2: Would that have...
0: Yes, because dark cocoa has caffeine in it. So go carob.
2: Carob.
0: Yeah.
2: Okay.
0: And dark chocolate, you know. I remember we had it after dinner once and like, you awake? Yeah, I'm awake. Yeah, must have that blinking dark chocolate we had.
1: I know.
0: Seems so, everyone goes, dark chocolate, 70% so good for you. She's like, damn. Now I can't sleep.
2: Oh, gosh. So it's a bit of a stimulant. Yeah,
0: yes,
2: okay.
0: Yes, because it's got caffeine in it.
2: Yeah.
0: Some people aren't sensitive to caffeine. They can drink espresso late after dinner and have dark chocolate and they're fine, but not me.
2: I can have
0: not
2: one.
0: You.
1: Yeah, it's like hard cut off for coffee at 1, 2 p.m.s even pushing it.
0: Yeah, now you're going to decaf.
1: Yeah. Well, no, I'm just sort of like...
2: I can have one at water. 3 and I'm fine.
1: Yeah.
2: But I've always been a really heavy sleeper.
0: Mm. Oh, yeah, so you don't have the same genes, you see. And then I remember once I was out for dinner and I really wanted an affogato and, how am I going to get around this and not feel like a nerd? And I ended up saying, can I have a decaf affogato? And they did it. They were like, yay, win-win.
2: Oh, that's so good. Oh, yeah. I'm glad you could do that.
0: Yeah.
2: Someone's saying when they gave up alcohol 3 months ago, good for you.
0: Well
2: done. That's good.
0: Yes, gosh.
2: Because they had insomnia and sore joints. They're sleeping well now and they feel good, but they've still got those sore joints. What advice would you
0: give? Well, that's inflammation coming from somewhere. So, and is it the big joints like hips and knees, which is more osteoarthritis, depends on the age of the person, whether it's the small joints. And if it's a woman, you know, quite often through menopause, you can get sore joints.
2: Yeah.
0: So go fish vegetarian for a while and then add back foods and see, you know, and take out the sugar. Tomatoes and the nightshade family can be an issue. And if that doesn't clear up, and you're having plenty of minerals, like the Ionic Minerals on my website's really good, then I know that you've sort of tried with a food diary and done lots of minerals to help replenish, then maybe come for an appointment, because then I could probably do an allergy test and drill down a little bit further. The silica kelp floor is good for joint pain too, the 2.1.
2: Yeah, but good on them for giving up alcohol, because that would have been helping.
0: If anybody wants the PDF on the ill effects of alcohol and what it's really doing to you, let me know. I'll email it to you.
2: Ange's got you. Yeah. Here's someone.
0: And it's really great because there's really good alcohol-free drinks now, so you can go out and socialise and it's been fine.
2: Yeah.
0: Sorry, carry on.
2: Okay, someone like half of Auckland's got that terrible cough, and we were talking about this off air.
1: lingering from the flu.
2: Plenty of things for this terrible cough.

0: Yes. Well, one thing is to stop and put a hottie on your chest. That, you know, like if you can take a day off, do go to bed and put a hottie on your chest. But I do find raw garlic really good with bread or rice or something to line your stomach with a bit of olive oil, and that thins the mucus, because you hear that mucus gathering, and then here comes the cough, you know, and you're trying to like offset it. So that's good. And also it thins the mucus and stops the cough, so it allows you to get off to sleep. I do have that swig bottle that, you know, when you're sort of back to work but you could get a coughing fit, and it's got marshmallow glycitrate and ginger. Ginger's anti-inflammatory and warming, and the marshmallow glycitrate sort of glides. It's demulcent. So it glides down the mucous membranes of your throat and just puts it to rest again.
1: Magic.
0: And for an unshakable cough, when people are adrenally exhausted, you just go high dose vitamin C, which means 1,000 milligrams every hour up to bowel tolerance.
1: So, oh, yeah, I've been there before.
0: A little bit windy. And then the next day you do the same dose, and that can actually change it around. And I've seen that happen, and it was referred to me by a colleague of mine who's a doctor. He said, oh, that's what I do, just high dose vitamin C. And you know, and you think, oh, what can I do next? It actually changes the course, because it's the adrenals and the fact that you're keeping going. Yeah. You need to stop.
2: Yeah, honestly, that liposomal vitamin C, it tastes so dank, but it's really like the best investment ever. My flatmate always makes fun of me because I'm like struggling to get it down. And I'm like, listen, you've had the flu and I haven't yet, touch wood. So.
0: Oh, well done. Yeah.
1: That is my special talent. I can take it straight from the sachet.
2: That's crazy. Yeah. You're hardcore like that.
0: And I am hardcore. You can just do it in tablets, like, you know, what's in the supermarket, like vitamin C tablets.
2: Isn't the liposomal stuff better, though, or is that a myth?
0: It makes it sort of more fat-soluble and easier on the liver. But, I mean, vitamin C is naturally water-soluble. So I've asked that question, actually, in seminars and things, like, is it actually, you know, all that much better? And, I get worried about the sachet and the aluminium. I get a bit thingy about packaging.
2: Okay, right.
0: Good things come in glass.
1: So then I
0: tend to go for sachets or a powder.
2: Okay, good to
0: know. And then capsules, like I do C-caps, you can take them in a Ziploc bag in your pocket and just, you know, if you're getting sick, or have them in the top drawer at work and that sort of thing.
1: Speaking of the supermarkets, here's someone who remembers you recommending King Oscar sardines.
0: Oh, yes.
1: And can't find them anymore. Do you have any other recs?
0: Look, I have seen them. It does depend from supermarket to supermarket. Like sometimes it's Pack and Save, sometimes it's New World, sometimes it's Woolworths.
1: Yeah.
0: But wherever you find them, buy up. And especially if you can get them in olive oil, you'll see the green stripe, because that, well, you know, with shrinkflation and things like that, they're starting to do olive oil blend.
1: Oh, with canola.
0: Yeah, all so that, you know, because the other bigger pack is soya oil, and I'm going, oh no. So yeah, or otherwise there's sometimes up at the fish section on the counter there's Riza Gold. I think they're Polish ones in a round tin.
1: Oh, they're good. Okay, Riza Gold.
0: Yep. So keep an eye out. But again, I was saying in the, you know, because in the conference, you know, they're talking about fish oils and how important they are, and zinc and vitamin, you know, A and essential fatty acids and calcium. I said, that sounds like a packet of sardines to me for $2.80.
1: And they're so good. Oh, and a bit of whole grain toast. Yep. You mash them up and you put a little bit of salt, a little bit of pepper.
0: And a bit of chipotle sauce.
1: Oh, dang.
0: And I always have to keep them in the fridge so they're firm and cold, because in the summer if you've got warm, mushy ones, it's like,
1: I reckon I could go there. I love a sardine. They're so good
0: for you. And
1: great.
0: I say to my patients, you know, I'm not going, yum, sardines for lunch, but I do it and I feel good for it. And it makes me last all afternoon, energy-wise.
1: Yes, they're a very even energy.
0: Yeah.
1: Like, all that fat.
0: Yeah, and the protein, you know.
1: Yum.
2: Very good. Well, thank you for all of your ailments, everyone. Best of luck. Yes.
0: It was good
2: getting an appointment with Ange.
0: Good fodder for me.
2: Do you want to tell us a little bit about the sleep tonic that you've got to give away, and then we'll tell people how they can enter?
0: Yeah, sure. So the sleep tonic has got Californian poppy in it, which is for sleep onset.
2: Yeah.
0: You can take it, at, you know, before bed, but if you're awake in the night and, you know, let's say 2 in the morning, you're like, oh, I'm not asleep yet, have 5 mils and a bit of water down the hatch.
2: Okay, good. Yep. Good to know. And it's a 200ml bottle that we've got to give away.
0: And it's got chamomile in it too for mind gut tension, and it relieves, you know, like any discomfort if you've not eaten right that night. And passion flower, which soothes the nervous system. So it's just like...
1: Yeah, passion flower is really... I had a ashwagandha with it in, and it's really effective.
0: Yeah. Really nice. Yeah,
1: it felt good.
0: Yeah. And otherwise, for those who don't win the prize, it's available on my website. It's easy.
2: Yes. There you go. Okay, listeners, if you want to win, if you're having a bad time with your sleep and you're feeling like this could be for you, send us a text, 5395, your name and your B card number, Natural Ange, and it could be yours. We're going to draw a winner a little bit later in the show, but we'll let you all fight over that in the text line.
0: So we're ready for the post right as we speak.
2: Good stuff. Hey, thank you so much, Ange.
0: Thanks for having me.
2: I've learned a lot today.
0: Oh, good. It was fun.
1: I always learn on Naturally.
2: Yeah. Magnesium for Dad for Father's Day, I think.
0: Yes.
1: Mm-hmm. Oh, and to the person asking me what Ange has given me to get better, it's ImmunoBoost. And you can grab that too.
0: On the website.
1: On the website.
0: Naturalange.co.nz.
1: I'm so excited to start taking it. I reckon I'm going to be powerful.
2: She's going to be unstoppable.
0: Cool.
2: Thanks so much, Ange.
0: Thanks, Ange.
3: That was Natural Ange. Naturally.
4: 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It was Rick Breeze on the roof with an antenna.
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0: Forgotten Token up Chark. Before that we heard a dimly lit cadaver from Earth Tongue. So awesome. Just two awesome bands back to back.
1: Yeah, and oh my god, what's this? Another awesome song.
0: Another awesome song.
1: Coming
0: and this
1: in
0: one's
1: hot.
0: This one's dedicated to our wonderful Elevator, who is of course of 95 BFM top 10 fame.
1: Yes.
0: And it's her birthday today. So happy birthday, Ella.
1: Arigurito.
0: I was in the mosh with her at this gig. We went to Iggy Pop, and we were standing there, and honestly, one of the most fun people to mosh with you'll ever meet in your life.
1: Yes.
0: So bless
1: True.
0: Her.
1: True.
0: Big bless. Yeah, this is Raw Power from Iggy and the Stooges. We have a winner as well.
1: Mm.
0: Speaking of shout-outs, congrats, Chris. You've won yourself some sleep tonic. Hope you have an awesome time sleeping.
1: Sweet dreams.

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1: It's about as raw as the power gets.
0: True. Speaking of raw power, should we recap this BFM top 10 for this week?
1: Full of it. Number 10. Yes.
0: 10, number 10 is...
1: number 10 is The Pink Opaque with their track Glow.
0: Number 9 is Community Treatment Order with Are You Getting Better Yet?
1: Number 8, Ivy with Gutter.
0: Number 7 is Righteous Muscle with Untitled Demo.
1: Number 6, Magic Factory with Wild Times.
0: Of course, you can see Magic Factory playing at the Clatter next Friday as part of Gang of Four X Tuesday 1 to 4 live radio extravaganza.
1: Mm-hmm.
0: Thanks to Jameson. We'll see you there. You Know Juno are taking out the number 5 slot with Frown.
1: Number 4, Christoph El Truento with All Evil Shall Perish.
0: I'm really enjoying hearing everyone read that title out on here. Number 4 is AW with Rhubarb.
1: Number 2, Coco Solid, Jump Into That Ride. Number 1 last week.
0: Mm. Whatever will it be? Number 1 this week.
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0: it's Cindy.
1: Nice.
0: With A Knife, their brand new track. I'm going to leave you on this, but you're in the safe hands of Emma for Morning Glory, so don't you be moving that dial one little inch, dear listener.
1: I love this track so much. You can grab your tickets to their album release show happening this Friday at Whammy.
0: Mm.
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0: Wow, that's going to be such a good time.
1: Thanks for all your lovely texts. Thanks for tuning in. It's been nice to hear from so many of you, loving us all sporadically, remembering that I'm leaving on Tuesday. Sometimes I forget.
0: Someone was like... I heard Desley say that Millie's leaving. I was like, babes, where have you been?
1: Wow.
0: Yeah, it is sad. We will never recover, but yeah, we're going to have a good old party until Tuesday, your last day.
1: Yeah, totally. Tomorrow's going to be off the hook.
0: Yes. Okay, thanks to everyone who joined us on the show this morning, Desley Simpson and Natural Ange. Have an awesome rest of your rapare e te whānau, and you'll be hearing from us apopo.
1: Yeah, bye-bye.
0: Bye.

0: That was the 95BFM Breakfast Show with Rosetta and Millie. Hey, don't cry. We'll be back again tomorrow.
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0: Morena, hello. Welcome to Morning Glory on BFM, brought to you by the Tuning Fork. I'm Emma Gleason, here every Thursday. It's a beautiful day, sun's shining on K Road. And happy birthday to BFM's own Ella. Special day here at the studio. What have we got on the show today? What have we got? There's a bit of chat. At 10:30, I will be talking to electropop artist Arden England, who's fresh from going global last week, to hear all about that and their amazing live shows, which are quite a thing to be seen. And at 11 a.m, I will be joined in the studio by Navakatoa Tekelapule from Noah Records for Sound Looks, our reoccurring fashion segment now brought to you by the folks at Dirty Dog. And thanks to them, we're giving some away. That's right, we're giving away a pair of Dirty Dog sunglasses on the show today to one lucky B-card holder. Now, Dirty Dog sunglasses have been keeping Aotearoa cool since the 90s with their lightweight, flexible and polarized performance sunglasses. I wore them in high school when they were the peak of cool. I had a white pair. It would have been, 2005? And I still wear them today. I wear the Vampire, which is very sick, very cool. And you could have a pair of your own if you want to enter our giveaway. Text in 5395 with your name, your B-card number, and importantly, you need to tell us your favourite model of Dirty Dog sunnies, which you can find on dirtydog.com, for your chance to win. So I will keep an eye on that and remind you over the next couple of hours, and we'll announce the winner later in the show. But first, let's start with some music and the wonderful Erykah Badu and The Alchemist.
1: 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Es una doctora de brujas.

0: how good, right? That was Coco Solid with Jump Into That Ride. The first new music Jessica Hansel's released as Coco Solid this decade, I think. It was last week's number one, of course. I'm sure you voted or tuned in or have vested interests. Speaking of vested interests and BFM, we've moved to K Road, did you know? 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

the life that I dream of really meant for me? 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They say love will get you killed, or get you killed, or set you free. 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
13: Now I'm here with Arden England, an Auckland-based electronic pop artist originally from Whanganui. His latest project, I'm That Bitch, debuted at number 4 on the official Aotearoa album charts and number 2 on the independent artist charts. He's just performed at Going Global Music Summit last week, and he's here in the BFM studio. Good morning.
14: Kia ora, morena. How are we?
13: I'm very well. How are you doing?
14: I'm good. Yeah. I'm good. I'm successful. Iconic.
13: Yeah, we've just done the little blurb, and it's quite quite a nice little list for you.
14: Yeah, it's gearing up for a really busy year, which is exciting. It's a blessing.
13: Yeah, amazing, that momentum. How was Going Global? What was that like?
14: Oh, it was so amazing. Like, I didn't really know what to expect, but, you know, I just thought I'm going to go in as myself, see what happens, see what connections I make. And the connections that I did make were really insane. You know, it was really interesting just listening to other people from the music industry, from outside of Aotearoa, kind of be able to talk about issues and things that are going right or wrong. And just kind of gain a little bit more perspective on that. And then, yeah, obviously there was the showcases where artists got to showcase, and there was some really, really incredible acts.
13: How does that event and sort of platform like that help an artist?
14: I mean, I think that it really depends on you as an artist and what you want from it, right? Like, yeah. So what I always say, like, opportunities there, what you get from that opportunity is how you put yourself out there. Mm. So for me, it was like around building those connections, wanting to go to the UK next year. So really finding those right delegates that are working in that space and then building those connections. And then obviously the showcase is a big part of like showing them, well, this is what I can do.
13: Yeah.
14: And the hopes that then people are like, I want to work with this person, or I want to give this person, you know, opportunities.
13: Yeah, we'll talk about the showcase in a minute, but like, were there any sort of memorable kōrero or meetings you had? Or
14: yeah, so there was one lady, Christina, that I met, and she'd never even heard of me or my music. She just seen me from across the room. She came straight over and she was like, you're my kind of person. And we started chatting, and then in that moment during that chat, she sent all of my stuff off to Peach's manager in Berlin.
13: No way.
14: And was like, if you're ever in Berlin, hit me up, like, I'll try and get you guys in touch. And I was just like, what the hell, like, this is insane. So just like heaps of little moments like that were just like, whoa, that's crazy.
13: And the kind of power of that sort of in-person experience to like show people what you do, have a conversation, make those connections all in, you know, the space of can be 5-10 minutes in one room.
14: 100%. I'll say, like, the interesting thing was is that I do wish that there was more representation from the Aotearoa music industry there. Mm. So it seemed like there was a lot of people from the UK, and they were all at the kind of, you know, at the showcases. But yeah, one thing that I did see that there wasn't really many like New Zealand programmers or people that run festivals. And so that was just one little thing that I noticed. Mm. Like, I feel like more of the New Zealand music industry needs to get behind it. Like, yes, it's called Going Global, but I think it's also important that, you know, they get involved and see what's happening in our country as well.
13: Yeah, and you can go local as well.
14: Local. Well, you know, this is where it starts. Local is where it starts. Global is the dream, you know what I mean? But to get those opportunities, we also need to get those opportunities here first.
13: Yeah, and that local experience for performing is so vital. How have you honed your live act over the years? I hear it's something quite sensational.
14: Yeah, it's crazy. I mean, like, I've always been a live performer. I was a dancer from a really young age, so that's kind of weaved in and out of my life anyway. Yeah. So performance kind of comes naturally to me. And when I first started music, it was kind of this happy accident where I just kind of randomly wrote this song called Leather Daddy, and I was like, oh, if I'm going to do one song, I'll make a music video. And, you know, I'm very creative in the way that I think. And then it was like, okay, well, what does that look like as a dance or as kind of a live show? And so I think for me, the most important thing is through this journey is always remembering that I'm a live act.
13: Mm.
14: And that's what I do best. You know, the music is great, but coming and seeing me live is something different. And that's where my brain works. You know, that's how I love to create a show. I love to think about what that looks like, what that's going to feel like for the audience. So that's important.
13: Can you paint us a picture of what a live show looks like? I mean, those that haven't.
14: Yeah, it's such a hard one because, like, even at Going Global, everyone's like, I'm excited to see you say it. The thing with me is that I'll back myself 100%. So I'm just like, you're in for a treat. Like, it's, you know, there's choreography. I've got dancers. We bring out our own lighting. You know, I try and paint a picture as well with my stories. And like my friend said the other day, that I met at Going Global. She's like, so funny. And in normal life, you're like this really lovely person that you can connect with. She's like, then you get on stage and you're just like, she's like, you're so cunty. Like, it's next level. And I just kind of tap into this other part of myself. And I become that part of me, which is always there. But it just gives me a really free space to be able to express myself.
13: Do you have, like, an actual alter ego for stage, like Beyonce does?
14: I mean, I feel like I do. Yeah, it's definitely something that switches on. I don't really have a name for them, I suppose. Like, I'm just like, I'm Arden, you know. That is just another aspect of who I am. But, yeah, there's definitely a difference between when I hit that stage compared to when you meet me in everyday life.
13: Yeah, you're wearing t-shirt, boots and shorts.
14: Yeah, she's comfy. On stage, I wear hardly anything, so yeah. It's like...
13: Do you think being able to put on a show is really important to being a musician now? Like, live music, it's sort of, it's a way to, you know, actually fans give you money and experience your music and get out of just listening in headphones or at home.
14: Yeah, I think it really depends on what your goals are and what you want as an artist. Like, there are some artists that really just prefer to do the songwriting aspect and record and release. You know, and for them, the performance stuff and the onstage stuff is something that's quite outside their comfort zone. And they can sit quite comfortably within that space and also do very well in that space. So I think it really depends on what your goals are as an artist. For me, like, I know that I'm a live act. And so for me, my goal is to be touring around the world doing live shows. So I don't really focus on numbers. I don't really focus on streams. That's not, you know, that's not a part of my goal, but that might be someone else's goal. And so it really comes down to, you know, what you want. But I think it is important because I also see a lot of artists where you hear their music and it's really amazing, and then you go and see a live show and there's this kind of disconnect, you know? And so I think as an artist, it is an important part to kind of really hone in onto that live show. What is that like? How do you connect with your audience? How do you pull them into your space and into your world for that moment in time?
13: Yeah. Do you rehearse a lot?
14: Yeah. Yeah. Yeah, we rehearse heaps. My boys are so incredible, and they're a really massive part of my journey, and I'm really blessed with the people that I get to work with. But when we have a show coming up, we're in the studio a lot, and sometimes we're in there till midnight at night, and, you know, it's a lot of work. People don't realize, you know, but then I know that when people see my show, they go, oh my gosh, I know that must have taken a lot.
13: Yeah. What sort of inspirations underpin your live live shows? Where do you draw influence from? Theatre, film, artists?
14: I know this is going to sound really silly, but myself.
13: Yeah.
14: like a lot of the music that I write is kind of like from my own experiences and things that I've experienced. And I think that for me, being an artist, it obviously you get inspired by people and other artists and things like that. But a big part of that journey for myself was to keep coming back to me and who I am and drawing on myself for that inspiration so that whatever I'm making comes from a really authentic place.
13: Yeah. And when you sort of, as far as public personas go, like you made a big splash at the Aotearoa Music Awards. Do you want to tell people what you were wearing? If they haven't seen the pictures, which went viral.
14: So I wore like 8-inch stiletto, thigh-high stripper heels with like undies and a big blue fur coat. I had like a cigarette behind my ear because I'm like rock and roll. And then I had a fake tattoo on my tummy that was Protect the Dolls. And It was interesting just in that timing. I was like, I always said that if I was ever given a space or a platform to be able to, you know, voice my opinion that I would. And that just came at that time where this government was trying to pass this bill. And I just thought, these are the spaces where we can make an impact. And, you know, unfortunately in New Zealand, I feel like we all play it really safe. And so I was like, this is my chance to show who I am as an artist, show who I am as a brand, and put kind of my best foot forward, which is what I did. And it did make a statement. And if people didn't know who I was before then, you know, they knew who I was afterwards.
13: Are you going to do that a bit more? Is that sort of part of your strategy as an artist, is having this sort of the appearance as a vehicle for your message? And
14: 100%, yeah. And that's the fun in it for me, is being able to kind of play into that character and kind of push it into spaces. And, you know, the only other person that I can kind of relate that to is like Lady Gaga, you know, when she came out and she did things outside the box. And you know, that's a part of the art for me as well. Like music is one part of it, but then it's the brand, it's the all the moving parts around that also excite me. And so definitely like next year's AMAs, like I've already got some massive ideas if they let me, you know, that's going to be the question.
13: Do you have much of a sort of creative community up in Tamaki here? What's that look like for you?
14: Yeah, I've been really, really lucky from like right in my 20s. I've always kind of been around a lot of musicians, DJs, like some of my best friends, you know, Tiki Tani, Frank Corder, are some of like the closest people to me. So I've always kind of had, you know, a lot of incredibly amazing, talented people around me, which I think has been great. And yeah, definitely an amazing community up here, which is why I'm kind of still here. I haven't left yet.
13: Because you grew up in Whanganui. What was that like? How did that sort of shape you one way or another?
14: I mean, I think it really did shape into who I am today and kind of why I'm so kind of out there and kind of push boundaries and push myself past my comfort zone, because I feel like I was so repressed for so long. Growing up in that small place, like I didn't have any queer influence around me. And, you know, my parents didn't have queer friends there was never anyone around me kind of like showing me that it was okay to kind of be that way. And so I think I really did suppress who I was for so long. So now that I've come out the other end, it's just like, rah, like.
13: It's like when you shake a bottle of fizzy drink.
14: So 100%. And so, you know, I wouldn't change it for the world, because I definitely think that that's played a big part in who I am. And you know, whenever I'm doing anything, I always come back to my why. And my why is always that if I seen an artist like myself when I was younger in Aotearoa, that would have given me the acceptance or the okay for me to know that it was okay to be myself or be able to express myself in any way that I want. And so that's a big, big part of why I do what I do.
13: Yeah, and it comes into your music a lot as well, right?
14: Yeah, for sure.
13: Speaking of music, you have received a grant from New Zealand On Air to translate your track Ego into Te Reo Māori.
14: Yes.
13: Congratulations. That's
14: Thank
13: cool.
14: You.
13: What does that process look like?
14: So that actually happened last year, and it was quite crazy because I've never received funding before. So it's the first funding that I've ever received.
13: Congrats.
14: Everything that I've done, I've kind of self-funded or hustled my way to make happen. And yeah, when I found out, I kind of burst into tears, and I just felt like my tūpuna behind me, standing behind me. And I just knew that from that moment, it was going to be a really, really special process for me. So I worked with one of my really good friends, Hemi Kelly, who's an incredible person in Te Reo Māori and in the language field. And we got to translate the song. And funnily enough, I released it, I think it was last month, with three other tracks. And I can't actually listen to Ego now in English. It just doesn't feel the same.
13: It's evolved.
14: It's just evolved. And like, even though sonically it's exactly the same, it's just taken on this like complete new essence, and like, and you can really feel it. And it's been a really incredible way for me to also like be able to share that with the world, but also for me to connect back to my culture and who I am in that space. And yeah, it just took on a whole nother meaning. It's been a really beautiful journey.
13: That's amazing. Did you do the translation yourself, or did you work with anyone to do it?
14: Yeah, so I worked with Hemi. Yep. So we sat down, I kind of gave him the song in English, then he came back, and then we sat in the studio, and he was with me in the studio the whole time.
13: Yeah.
14: Because it's a really tricky thing to do, you know. You've got cadence, then you've got essence of the song, and then so you're trying to find how everything works and matches, but still, you know, keeps the essence of the song, essentially.
13: Yeah, and there's so many different sort of words of so many different meanings. It's like, which one is it? Because are you fluent yourself, or?
14: I'm not fluent.
13: No.
14: Yeah, I know a bit. Yeah. You know, obviously that's for me is a forever journey that I'm on, and I'm learning more as I go. You know, I'm comfortable in being Māori and who I am and things like that. And yeah, it was just really awesome to kind of go through that process with someone that I've known for so long as well, that's also an expert in his field.
13: Yeah, having that trust factor there was a full re-record,
14: Full re-record, we did that song, and then I self-funded two more songs. Yeah. So we released them as like a little kind of EP, which was amazing.
13: Nice. And you said you've got a really big year coming up. What's on the cards? What are you releasing? Where are you playing? Anything you can tell us about?
14: Yeah, so this Friday I'm releasing a remix of my first song, Leather Daddy. So that was the first song I ever wrote.
13: And tomorrow?
14: Was it tomorrow?
13: Yeah.
14: Oh my gosh, I'm so unprepared.
13: Well, this is the plug.
14: So tomorrow that's out, and I'm giving it out for free. So it's on Bandcamp for free. I'm not really doing much PR or anything around it. This is more for the clubs, for the DJs, for the techno lovers.
13: It's real just life.
14: Like, get it into your set, you know, like it's a song that you're going to want to play.
13: Yeah.
14: So that was kind of the focus on this. And then we've got a club event that we've just started on Saturday night at El Bruto called Cunt, which is just sold out.
13: Congratulations.
14: I know, so that's exciting. And in the same time, I go into my first writing camp tomorrow for 3 days. So my
13: You've
14: first
13: got a huge
14: songwriting
13: weekend.
14: Camp. Huge weekend. Next weekend, fly to Wanaka for Pride After Dark. Then I come back, I'm in the studio for a week working on an album. Then I've got Rainbow Games, two Halloween gigs. Then I go on tour in November.
13: Around New Zealand?
14: Yeah, just North Island. I'm doing Auckland, Mount Maunganui, Wellington and Whanganui. So.
13: Oh, amazing. You are busy. It is like a fizzy bottle that's been
14: exploding
13: everywhere. Yeah. We'll include some of those notes in the show notes so people know what's going on. And thank you so much, Arden. It was great talking to you. That was Arden England, who telling us all about going global and all the new music and getting up there on stage and doing, you know, a full throttle live show. So
14: thank you for having me.
13: Thank you so much.

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That's King of Pop by the wonderful Roy Irwin. And up next we have another Roy, Roy Montgomery and Martha Skye Murphy with Satellites Against the Milky Way. But first, I just want to say thank you to everyone who's messaged in to enter our Dirty Dog giveaway. I'm loving all your memories about pairs you had back in the day, how much you love them, and oh, love whoever had a white pair as well. Same. So cool. You can enter to win a pair of Dirty Dog sunglasses on today's show by messaging your name, your B-card number, and your favourite model to 5395. I am listening. And then very soon, we will have Sound Looks brought to you by Dirty Dog coming up. Stick around.

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1: Navakatoa Tequila Pule is a producer, a bassist for Liao, among other things, and part of the epic Noah Records crew. He's also very well-dressed, rocking great bits whenever I see him, whether it's on stage or rushing down the street, heading somewhere looking very busy. So I wanted to ask him about his wardrobe, and he's joining us this week for Sound Looks, our fashion segment that unpicks musician style on stage and off. Good morning, Navar.
2: Hello, Emma. Good morning.
1: You're looking very handsome today.
2: Thank you.
1: Can you tell us what you're wearing?
2: That's probably the shave, the clean shave.
1: Nah, yeah. You've got a whole outfit on. Talk us through it.
2: The red beanies that were given out at the Matariki Karangahape Road event. Naisha, thank you. These are amazing. We played with Wi-Fi. Sometimes I click things and they just, I wear them. I had it in my head that I needed a beanie, and then one came and I haven't been able to take it off.
1: Universe delivers.
2: Yes. I have some, these glasses that change colour in the photochromic glasses that change colour in the outside.
1: Cool.
2: And then clear when I'm inside.
1: Yeah.
2: Because I have sensitive eyes and I usually just wear sunglasses, and these are nice in between.
1: Yeah.
2: So, you know, people can still see my eyes and make that connection. This Sherlock Holmes
1: trench coat.
2: Trench coat, as everyone likes to say. When I'm on the street, everyone goes, "Hey, Sherlock." You know, it's a funny bit, a little bit of the time.
1: Yeah.
2: Which was given to me by a friend in London.
1: Mm-hmm.
2: Various sterling silver jewellery.
1: Beautiful.
2: Gifted and bought. A quite old workshop denim jacket.
1: I'm going to be asking you about workshop later. This is a great segue.
2: This is a great segue. A t-shirt by Aroha Abigail Jensen.
1: Yeah.
2: A nice little silk scarf.
1: Oh.
2: Some grey denim. And some cowboy boots.
1: Yeah, and you had a quite good bag when you walked in as well.
2: It's a faux, it's red faux snake and or alligator. It's quite...
1: Matches your beanie. You've got to match your bag to your beanie. Now, what's on high rotation in your wardrobe at the moment? It's the end of winter. It's technically spring, if you mark it by September the 1st, as I do. What are you wearing a lot of at the moment, Navar?
2: This trench coat.
1: Yeah.
2: And just this whole outfit, I will rotate and rinse the same outfit.
1: Are you one of those people you get in sort of rhythm with something and you wear it again and again and then change?
2: Totally. Yes, absolutely, yeah. Yeah, just I feel comfortable. I dress for comfort.
1: Yeah.
2: That's the big one for me.
1: And if you don't have to think, that kind of helps because you're quite a busy man.
2: Yeah.
1: Which we'll get to later as well.
2: Mm.
1: Could you describe your style for us in a sentence, in a handful of words? How would you, if you had to do an elevator pitch of your fashion?
2: I realise I dress quite conservatively, I think.
1: Really?
2: I think so.
1: How so?
2: I don't know. I feel like growing up, my mother, thank you. Nice glasses. growing up, my mother would always tell me that I needed to dress presentable.
1: Yeah.
2: Because I would have an easier time in social situations or in situations where, I don't know, it's like, it's almost diffusing sometimes when someone's a little bit presentable, when it might just be a collar or something.
1: Mm.
2: Did
1: you understand where that came from? Why that advice was sort of...
2: I think now I understand.
1: Mm.
2: Yeah, I mean, I think it's diffusing when you are... Not that I'm, I'm brown, and I think when you're moving in certain places and spaces, whatever you want to say, call it, the immediate reaction people have to seeing you can hinge on very, very subtle things, and I think that's what my mum was trying to tell me,
1: at least,
2: that, you know, you're going to have an easier time if you're wearing a collared shirt.
1: Yeah.
2: As opposed to a hoodie.
1: Not that you should, but it's the way the world is sometimes.
2: I think it's quite visual, you know, everything is visual.
1: Yeah. Did you ever go through a phase where you rebelled against the collared shirt and want to wear ripped jeans and hoodies?
2: Absolutely. I was wearing lower jeans. I was wearing, like, you know, looked like I had fallen over. Big ass hoodies, snapbacks.
1: Yeah.
2: You know,
1: was that
2: the Vans?
1: Oh, the Vans, Dickies.
2: Yeah, absolutely.
1: Was that teenage Navarre?
2: Yeah.
1: Yeah.
2: Yeah.
1: How did you dress in the early days of your career compared to now? Now you're a dapper gentleman in your trench coat. But what was the early days? What were the early days like? Early days.
2: I mean, there was a lot of Dickies and a lot of like a lot more color, I think. And now I think I'm a little bit more. Yeah, I think color is usually on accessories, or it's just very like not. I don't want to say intentional. It's like splattered.
1: Mm.
2: Yeah, but I definitely wore a lot more colours. I had, like, all crazy colour hair. I would custom paint my nails all the time and have crazy colours. Yeah, I don't know. I think I was much more, like, outward.
1: Yeah. Do you think going a bit more conservative in your older years aesthetically, is there some subversion to that, do you think, as a rock and roll star being... I'm thinking, like, you know, like when Bowie went suits and straight lace,
2: don't
1: know. You know?
2: I think I just, like, just where I find myself in the line of, you know, my mahi and what we're all doing, like, it's not as out there. And I mean, I don't really think about it that much, to be honest. Yeah, it just kind of happens. Like, I will throw together a crazy fit, don't get me wrong. But I think in general, I like to feel comfortable and, like, to be honest, I feel like I get on stage right now.
1: Yeah.
2: And I think that's also a big thing. Like, I guess maybe it's changed as well with where the bands that I'm playing in are headed, or the kind of aesthetics of the band. I always want to feel like I'm ready to be on stage at any time as well.
1: Yeah. Speaking of aesthetics of the band, yeah, how do you approach it, like, with Liao?
2: Mm.
1: Do you guys talk about what you're going to wear before a gig? Is that part of the strategy or the buzz?
2: It is usually. There's actually a really beautiful video that's just come onto YouTube of us performing on our last night on our UK tour. And none of us had spoken to each other about what we're wearing because we were so tired from coming from the Scandi countries.
1: Mm.
2: But we all turned up in white T-shirts. It was amazing, and it looks amazing. One thing that did tie that tour together was that my dear mother, who was a style icon.
1: Yeah, legend.
2: Absolute legend. Created these necklaces for all of us to wear, and that was kind of our outfit, that and suits.
1: Yeah.
2: We all wore suits.
1: Wow, that's quite different for you guys.
2: It is, but we looked good.
1: Yeah, I bet you did. Because often, like, when I've seen you play, often there's sort of a funky shirt happening, some funky sunglasses. That's sort of another flavour of on stage
2: for
1: you,
2: definitely.
1: Right?
2: Yes, definitely, yeah. Yeah, sunglasses always have to have some. The red sunglasses.
1: Yeah.
2: They broke during my time in Berlin, but I got them fixed when I'm back. So, but I had already replaced them with these, so I'm trying to find time to bring them back.
1: Yeah.
2: That's for very special occasions. I feel like there's a lot of my personality tied into those.
1: Yeah, they're quite a signature look for you. Have you got a wardrobe section of performance shirts?
2: No.
1: No?
2: No. I mean, I have a lot of, you know, Hawaiian shirts or Pacific shirts or whatever you want to call them. But for Liao, there was a time when we wore those.
1: Yeah.
2: But I think as we've evolved and the, you know, the concepts behind it have evolved, you know, we can dress however we like now. But it for some reason it works.
1: Yeah.
2: In all the bands, you know.
1: Yeah.
2: In Ernie Bell, I think everyone's just pretty stylish. So.
1: Yeah. Where do you get your Pacific shirts from? Are they vintage?
2: Oh,
1: or?
2: Vintage op shops, online.
1: Yeah. Any hand-me-downs or?
2: Yeah. Actually, from my mother and father, I've got one from each of them.
1: Wow.
2: Yeah.
1: That's incredible.
2: Yeah. So, I mean, I'm pretty lucky. And some of them are like, yeah, very old.
1: Yeah.
2: You know? Still cotton, you know.
1: Yes, yeah, breathable.
2: Yeah.
1: What are the most precious pieces in your wardrobe, actually?
2: My mum used to create clothing.
1: I didn't know
2: that
1: about her.
2: Yeah, she's got some amazing pieces. You know, that, and she was quite prolific, you know, in terms of garment construction. So there's this beautiful shirt. It's like a safari shirt, linen. And it's got this big embroidered hibiscus on the back and these hibiscus on the collars. That for me, yeah. I don't know. It got lost in transit. For like almost a month, and I was mortified. That I would say. Some of my father did a collaboration with Doris DuPont.
1: I have one of the pieces.
2: Yes, what you have, and anything of that. I've got a few pieces, and they're very special to me. I think, you know, growing up, it left such a big impression on me.
1: Yeah.
2: Those two specifically, Workshop and Doris, I kind of, those are the first, that as well as my mother and a lot of her contemporaries, because, I mean, all of those artists that... we're coming up in the 80s. It was so stylish, and they're all, you know, it's attributed to this road as well.
1: Yeah, and you had Virus doing their thing. Oh, yeah. Down on K Road, like it was such a sort of creative hub here in Grey Lynn and Ponsonby.
2: Yeah,
1: and because you collect Workshop denim, is that right?
2: I had not so much anymore, but I have a lot of pieces from them.
1: Any other than the jacket you're wearing? Are there any sort of special?
2: Yep, I've got like. Maybe five or six of these similar jackets from different years, different colours. Nothing in the same... because I think their patterns changed slightly. I'm not too sure, but they all fit differently. Got overalls, like old sample pieces, actually. Sorry, I'm going to jump ahead, but one of your questions was something that I've lost.
1: Yes, oh, yes.
2: And it was this one time I was getting to know Ernie Bell and we were out having a drink or two, and it was my favorite Workshop jacket. It's just like, it was this weird polyester. It was like, you know, it was kind of in the like 2000s when everyone's experimenting with that like futuristic.
1: Oh, everyone was dressing like a like bike courier.
2: Yeah, it was like fluorescent, like almost, you know, like Hellensteins does, you know, old school Hellensteins
1: kind of. Yeah.
2: It's like shiny, depending on how you look at it, it can change color.
1: Yeah.
2: But I had this beautiful jacket and was like woven plastic or something, and I don't know, we ended up she baptized me

0: loved and lost and wish you still had?
1: I don't usually lose clothes. But I lost this, I don't know, it's this French brand, Leclerc or something. Mm. It was this kind of weird suit jacket thing that was like a half raincoat. It was, I don't know, I lost that sometime in the last year.
0: It's always jackets.
1: That was disappointing, yeah. Jackets, it's jackets.
0: Jackets go missing, you take them off, you put them down in a bar, on a bus.
1: Jackets and scarves.
0: Yep, always. What's on your wish list at the moment? Is anything you're looking for? Is there anything you've been looking for years?
1: No, honestly, I don't. I'd like to say that I think about it, but no. If you were saying, if it comes into your sight, then it's for you. So yeah. I won't know until I see it. But I did see a very lovely swatch watch down at Hunters and Collectors in Hornicke.
0: Oh,
1: I can't remember the collaboration. I think it was Vivienne Westwood, and it had this like cherub in it, and it was like it looked like this Art Deco. Like, yeah, it was quite beautiful. But
0: great shot.
1: Yeah, if I see something, but I'm very content with the clothing rotation I have until a new piece comes in. You know,
0: where do you go looking, or where do you frequent that things find you? Where do you shop?
1: Shops. In the shops, I don't know. There's op shops. Mm. Shops. But yeah, a lot of op shops. I do like buying online.
0: Mm.
1: I do like going into not op shops.
0: Mm.
1: But yeah, I have to be in the mood.
0: Mm.
1: I usually spend about like maybe 5 minutes in an op shop. It'll be like one loop.
0: Yeah,
1: it's amazing. A dear friend of mine, Levi, he'll walk through, and he'll just run his hand along until he feels something nice. And that's how he picks out, you know, and I think it's quite efficient, you know. I personally don't like to spend lots of time in,
0: yeah,
1: especially big shops with like hundreds of clothes.
0: Yeah. Are you into music merch? Is there any in the pipeline for any of your projects, anything?
1: No, I leave that to everybody else. Yeah,
0: yeah,
1: totally. I don't think I think I bought like one or two. I've definitely had music merch,
0: yeah,
1: but you know, it's that thing where it has to be like in front of me.
0: Yeah.
1: Mm.
0: Yeah. Speaking of music, have you got anything to plug music-wise? Tell us about, you're a busy man, as we said at the top. What is going on in your world?
1: What is going on? We have an album, well, the first half of an album dropping, I believe, tomorrow.
0: Yeah. Say more.
1: I hope that I've got that right. I should know this.
0: Parksdale?
1: Parksdale. One of the best producers of the last... ever.
0: Really?
1: I reckon, yeah. Absolute, just so in his practice.
0: Mm.
1: And, you know, he works with a lot of analog gear and a lot of synthesizers.
0: Yeah.
1: And he's created this beautiful electronic album.
0: Because there's cinematic dreamscapes as well.
1: Oh, yeah.
0: Read, yes. And heard.
1: Yeah, it's beautiful, you know, and it's, you know, you recognize all the sounds, but you've never heard them before, you know.
0: Yeah.
1: Because he's creating them.
0: Yeah.
1: And it's amazing what that man can do with some oscillators and control voltage.
0: Yeah. So that's out tomorrow.
1: That's out. The first half
0: side
1: is out
0: A.
1: tomorrow.
0: Yeah.
1: There's just the new Liao record. Shout out Patrick Hill. We completed some mixes last night. I think that it's potentially finished. And I think we can expect that in December.
0: Ooh.
1: Don't hold me to it.
0: Pencil
1: hopefully
0: only.
1: Earlier. And then we have a few other releases that I shouldn't talk about.
0: Yeah.
1: But yeah, it's been a very exciting year. We've just had the Hun Lynch.
0: Yes.
1: Album release last weekend, which was amazing.
0: Yeah.
1: Shout out to that whole team.
0: Mm.
1: Super proud of Hannah. She works extremely hard. And it shows, and it's been like, I don't know, 4 years in the making. So, you know, the album was only finished last year.
0: Yeah.
1: Yeah, just super stoked.
0: And any live gigs from you coming up?
1: I'll have to consult the Oracle. I have to look at my brain phone.
0: Yeah.
1: I don't think so.
0: But if you do, you'll hear about it on BFM in the entertainment guide.
1: Hear about it. This is my first time here, so congratulations. to everybody. It looks amazing. I'm so excited for this building.
0: Beautiful, eh?
1: It's amazing that you guys are here on Karangahape Road.

0: I know, it's like a homecoming in a
1: It's a
0: way,
1: homecoming,
0: because
1: and it
0: it's
1: makes
0: what
1: so much sense.
0: it makes so much sense. Well, thank you, Navar.
1: Thank you,
0: That
1: Emma.
0: was very lovely to talk to you about your wardrobe.
1: What are
0: And
1: you wearing?
0: what am I wearing? Oh God, all right. I am wearing a Roisin Dub top. I'm wearing a singlet I bought in Shanghai. I've got a Heather Brennan Evans little crop top thing that goes over the top. And I'm wearing an old Helen Cherry
1: Oh, Helen
0: skirt,
1: Cherry.
0: so in the workshop
1: Workshop.
0: family. So there we go. And I've got
1: Yes.
0: my dirty dog Vampires, of course, and our lovely listeners can be in to win some of their very own, because we're giving away a pair of dirty dogs today to one lucky B card holder.
1: What?
0: I know. Text your name, your B card number, and your favorite style to 5395. All about the good sunglasses
1: Boom.
0: today. Thank you,
1: No,
0: Navar.
1: thank you, and thank you all the team here. This is amazing. Shout out Fantal Sport, shout out AC Music House, shout out Roundhead Recording Studio, shout out Noah Records.
0: We love shout outs. Shout out
1: Shout out
0: Liao, who
1: yeah,
0: we'll
1: shout out
0: hopefully have
1: Liao.
0: coming back in once the album's out.
1: Yes. Shout out
0: So
1: everybody, look after your friends, chicken,
0: yeah.
1: all of that.
0: So let's listen to Liao playing at the old studio, 95 BFM, down at the old campus for audio archives. This is Siva Messina.
2: Oh, what's the name of the song, Ben? Siva Masina, Boondocks. I was going to give a spiel. Well, you're going to ask me more questions. No, sorry, that was a lame Kawhi Leonard reference. Anyways, our team won today.

0: That was Tom Lark with Sun's Up. Before that, we had Sulfate with Aqui. Before that was Siva Messina by Liao. And before that, we spoke to Navata Kilapule about his wardrobe for sound looks, which is brought to you by Dirty Dog. And we are giving away a pair to one lucky bead cut holder today. 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We'll be back after the break, and I'll be doing the entertainment guide shortly so you can plan your life.
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0: It's been a fair bit of clothes chat on today's show, and I've got a little bit more for you because I am going to remind you about how you can level up your outfit this spring. 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

0: All right. What's happening in Auckland? Quite a bit, from the looks of it. Thursday, September 3rd, that is today. There is a book launch at Goblin Bar. It's for Ben Brown's The Imperfect Light from 7 till 10, with support from Dominic Hoey and Mr. Meaty Boy. 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Book launches are awesome, especially there. There's a musical comedy show at Basement Theatre, Bug Songs Not Love Songs, from 6.30 till 7.30. Nice early one. There's Cirque Alice at the Civic, an all-ages extravaganza. Of course, happening right here on Karangahape Road is First Thursdays. 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And it's beautiful weather, so it should be a lovely evening for that. Frida Margulies has Juliana Shan, Brazilian jazz trio. That's $5 on the door from 8 o'clock. Dead Witch has Jam Night. You can sign up at Ding Dong Lounge. That's from 8 p.m. Backline is provided. Everyone else is free to get amongst it. Tim Batt has the Muck Around Comedy Night at Crushes. That's 235 K Road on the corner of Pitt Street. Whammy has Silk Cut in General Colour from 8 o'clock. 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That's from 8 o'clock. There's another Night of the Bug Songs, Not Love Songs musical comedy show at Basement Theatre. That's 6.30 till 7.30. Move Space in Mount Eden has Casual First Date, an improvised comedy show. As mentioned on Breakfast, Cindy has their The Way I Do album release show at Whammy Bar tonight from 9 o'clock with support from Community Treatment Order and Slow Rage. That album's a long time in the making, so definitely go see them live and celebrate it. Or you could see Cirque Alice at the Civic. You could also go to Ding Dong Lounge for Freaky Friday, where DJs are playing everything from rock and punk to metal, emo and indie all on one night. What else is happening on Friday? There's G Up at Ground Zero. There's Josh Capimagian at the Oak Room. Mel Parsons has the Castle Hill album release tour at Q Theatre, but it's sold out. So if you've got tickets, this is your reminder. If you didn't, sorry. What else is happening? Not Her Meets Massive Crush at Gaihan Khan is happening on Friday. 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There is Friday with Oliver Hunterman at Te Motu Vineyard from 2 till 10 o'clock on Friday. That's a whole afternoon. There is Rock the Night, Camp Rock Nostalgia Night at Benny's on K Road. Silo Theatre is presenting Job at Q Theatre. 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
0: All right, not much time left on the show, 13 minutes by my count. Up next, I Live My Life by Cradle and Car Crash, Emmy, and then we've got Casio Baby by Cobb and Monday Sucks.

0: or to put their favourites, the Broken Heartbreakers are riding onto the road with their brand new album, Imagine If We Could Just Keep Driving, to bring it to the rest of Aotearoa. 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
4: 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It's nearly all I have for you today. Thank you for listening, everyone. Thank you to the Tuning Fork. You can check out the set list in the B-Cast later today, including my chats with Arden England and Navata Kelapule. The winner of our Dirty Dog giveaway today is Mike. Congratulations, and I hope this replaces your broken sunglasses. Everyone else, tune in next week for another Sound Looks and another chance to win some shades from Dirty Dog. I'm going to leave you with some Cindy, and then I'm handing you over to the wonderful Wire crew. See you next week.

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0: Tēnā koutou katoa ko Kaden Tokawingawa, no mai haere mai ki te waia mō tēnei rā. Kia ora and welcome to The Wire for Rā Pare Thursday. My name is Kaden and I'm your host for today. I'll be with you for the next hour. I'm also joined in the studio by producer Eloise. Efa Akene coming up on the show. News director Caster spoke to Labour MP Shannon Halbert about the rates cap, freezing the excise tax on fuel, and proposals to cut job seeker benefits for 18 and 19-year-olds still living at home. For City Counselling, I spoke to Councillor Julie Ferry about the bill to introduce a rates cap for council passing first reading earlier this week, and new allegations of electoral fraud following last year's election, local election in Manurewa. Eloise, what have you got for us today?
1: Kia ora. Today I spoke with Associate Professor Michelle Wise from the University of Auckland's Department of Obstetrics, Gynecology and Reproductive Sciences about cervical cancer screening becoming free for everyone eligible.